It is so hard to believe that we are coming up on the one-year anniversary of the death of Ozzy Osbourne. Over the weekend, we marked 1 year since the incredible Back to the Beginning All-Star tribute to the Ozman, where Ozzy himself sang a very, very emotional version of that song. It's always a powerful way to start any hour of the program when we hear Mama, I'm Coming Home. It's Matt Wardlaw. It is a fresh hour with more of your requests. Here come the boys. It is Ultimate Classic Rock.

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0: 97 The Hog. It's like a puzzle inside an enigma wrapped in bacon. No idea what that means, but we love bacon.
1: Oh, bacon.

So there's a growing trend where women wear what's called the divorce ring. In a lot of cases, they take their existing ring and wear it on the middle finger. And as a number of women confirmed, yes, indeed, there is a specific message being made by that choice of finger. Ladies, are you doing that? Do you have a divorce ring? Let me know here at UCR.

0: That's quite a collection of riffs right there. The good news is I'm looking ahead into the future, and I see even more riffs as far as the eyes can see. 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

Hopefully you didn't miss our conversation last night with Don Felder, former Eagles guitarist. 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Always great to talk with the legendary Don Felder. 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

0: As you might be aware, we do a lot of different themes here on the 9 at 9 each night. Nine songs, as you know, all connected. And what I like about tonight's theme is it's a simple one that I think we can all get behind. Hot and cold. Hot and cold, that's the theme. So Cold as Ice by Foreigner, as an example, fits in quite well with our theme of hot and cold. So share your suggestions with me and know this, we are going to have some fun because already I thought of a fun way to go rogue with this theme. Coach always loves it when we do that. It starts with me getting to play Commander Cody and his Lost Planet Airmen because I want to here on UCR, and that's a good mark to shoot for. We need to go higher than that because that is incredible. Hot and cold, that is the theme. Share your thoughts and song suggestions, and let's do this. Here is Hot Rod Lincoln for you diehards. For the deep cut lovers, it is ultimate classic rock.
1: My pappy said, son, you're going to drive me to drinking if you don't stop driving that Hot Rod Lincoln. Have you heard the story of the hot rod race with the Fords and Lincolns was setting the pace? That story is true, I'm here to say I was driving that Model A. It's got a Lincoln motor and it's really souped up. That Model A body makes it look like a pup's got eight cylinders and uses them all. Got overdrive, just won't stall. With a four-barrel carb and a dual exhaust, with 411 gears you can really get lost. Got safety tubes, but I ain't scared. The brakes are good, tires fair. Pulled out of San Pedro late one night, the moon and the stars was shining bright. We was driving up Grapevine Hill, passing cars like they was standing still. Sudden, in a wink of an eye, a Cadillac sedan passed us by. I said, boys, it's a mark for me. By then, the taillight was all you could see. Now the fellas ribbed me for being behind, so I thought I'd make the Lincoln unwind. Took my foot off the gas, and man alive, I shoved it on down into overdrive. Wound it up to 110. My speedometer said that I hit top end. My foot was glued like lead to the floor. That's all there is, and there ain't no more. Now the boys all thought lost my sense, and telephone poles looked like a picket fence. They said, slow down, I see spots. The lines on the road just looked like dots. Took a corner, sideswiped the truck, crossed my fingers just for luck. My fenders was clicking the guardrail post. The guy beside me was white as a ghost. Smoke was coming from out of the back when I started to gain on that Cadillac. Knew I could catch him, I thought I could pass. Don't you know by then we'd be low on gas. We had flames coming from out of the side. You could feel the tension, man, what a ride. I said, look out, boys, I got a license to fly. And that caddy pulled over and let us by. Now all of a sudden she started knocking him down in the dip. She started to rock, and I looked in the mirror. Red light was blinking, the cops was after my Hot Rod Lincoln. They arrested me and they put me in jail and called my pappy to throw my bail. And he said, son, you're gonna drive me to drinking if you don't stop driving that Hot Rod Lincoln.

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I wrote out this big, long internet comment earlier this week about how I got into Loverboy. It started with buying When It's Over on 45. I start to hear all the big hits. And as we get into the 90s, I buy the Loverboy Classics CD that came out in 1994. Proof of some sort that I was supposed to be in radio, because there I am in 1994 buying Loverboy CDs, but also buying Pearl Jam and Soundgarden. And in 1994, even new music from the Smithereens. Shout out to A Date with the Smithereens. But you know, these songs become part of your life. That is what I hear every night that we do this together. And I bet you're hearing it too, because even in this hour, the hot and cold 9 at 9, you got bands like Loverboy, but then there's stuff. I bet you can remember this. Can you remember the first time that you heard Stevie Ray Vaughan? Maybe it sounded something like this, and we're going to replicate that feeling now for you here at Ultimate Classic Rock.

Hot and cold, that is our 9 at 9. Boy, you all have had some great suggestions so far tonight. I like the one that Dan sent my way. He didn't even say hi or hello or can you do this for me. He just sends me an email with two words, cold gin.

0: Someone asked for some big guitar riffs. I felt like we've heard a lot of those already tonight, but I thought more about the request that was being made, the question that was being asked, and I was like, you know what? I could sit here and ponder the meaning of musical life, or I could just fill the request, give them what they need, and the guitar riffing of Mick Jones of Foreigner will, in fact, give them what they need. It's been scientifically proven. So we, that is you and me, we made it happen. I'm pretty happy about that. We've been hot and cold throughout this entire hour, which hot and cold, the worst of that could be if your better half spends an entire week being mostly mad at you. That could be hot and cold for sure. But tonight, here in this hour, we've been hot and cold with good rock and roll, and that's mighty good. We call it the 9 at 9, and it is most certainly, most definitely, ultimate classic rock.
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You can see how Metallica might have gravitated to that song, said to themselves, we can do something good with that. And boy, did they ever. Queen sets the original template. Metallica smashed it right out of the park after that. But we went back to that original, the original blueprint from Queen. It's Wardlaw. They let me talk to you each night for 5 hours. I guess that makes me Iron Man without the superhero Iron Man suit. You can let me know here at Ultimate Classic Rock.

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Well, we talked about this earlier on the show, but Jon Bon Jovi made his official return to the concert stage Tuesday night with Bon Jovi playing the first of 9 sold-out shows at Madison Square Garden. The song we played to start off backstage is also the song that they opened with on night one, and it sets a good tone, has a good message, but what it made me think of was one of my favorite MTV broadcasts of the 90s, that concert that Bon Jovi played in the round for MTV as they put out their Keep the Faith album, and that was such a great night. That show, that concert has been out of print for a number of years, and it's surprising to me that you can't get it on DVD officially, can't get it officially on Blu-ray, can't stream it officially, things like that. But it's out there on YouTube, so check it out if you haven't seen it, and check out Brian Raleigh's full report of Night One at the UCR website. Here, we are going to play a few things as we start the hour to give you a small taste of what they played. There were deep cuts and, of course, plenty of the big hits. It's Ultimate Classic Rock.

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0: 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Classic rock that really rocks.

I've been away too long. You guys have had so many boy bands, you don't know what to do with a man band anymore, baby. Are you sure you can keep up with me? Then you better...

This is Ultimate Classic Rock. Bon Jovi recorded live back at the beginning of the 2000s during the Crush Tour. It is Matt Wardlaw. If you've been under a giant rock and roll boulder, John Bon Jovi returned to the stage to start his first proper tour with Bon Jovi since 2022, and I thought he sounded good. He's talked to a number of folks, including us here on the show, about how he was not going to return to the stage and do something like this until he was game ready. And Tuesday night at MSG, he proved against many odds he has been able to do that, which is why we never count these guys out, particularly when you're talking about New Jersey guys. And he's had a lot of good support along the way, including Bruce Springsteen. Well, you know what? We miss Richie Sambora. That's true. Of course.

0: We do. But will those guys ever fix their thing? I'm not sure that's going to happen. But what we do have is Phil X, who is a heck of a secret weapon in Bon Jovi. He's been rock solid for a bunch of years now. If you got to see Phil earlier this summer with Triumph, you know what I mean. There is a reason that Phil is a first call guy for rock and hard rock and gets to play with a lot of different folks, freelance we'll call it, in addition to what he's doing with his main bands like Bon Jovi and now more recently with Triumph as well. In short, Bon Jovi as a whole as a band also sounded great. You can see our full report with video at Ultimate Classic Rock.
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0: Are we reaching? See, he keeps hanging up. And it's a man answering.
1: That's always a favorite. Great stuff from Pink Floyd. Thank you to Emily for that particular request. This may be flashback to high school. It is Wardlaw. First dates can be awkward. That is for sure. And that is why the Huffington Post recently put out tips on common things that people are doing wrong with first dates. Here's a few of those things that they had to share. Number one, you don't know what you're looking for. You have to know what you want and what matters to you. Number two, you're talking too much. You're not listening enough. And a friend of mine gave me a story about this that I always tell her now is the Jim rule, because she went on a date with Jim once and the guy spent the whole night talking about himself, did not ask her one single question about herself and her life. And guess what, folks? Jim did not get a second date. They say, by the way, you can avoid the awkward silence with your date by asking open-ended questions and show interest in getting to know your date. What a concept. And here is a good one that always worked out well for me. If you're going on a date, have some sort of activity. Go to the farmer's market or play mini golf. That's a timeless one, of course. Just a couple of things that you can do that are going to keep you from staring awkwardly across the table at each other. And I will give you one more. For God's sake, don't overshare. You know what I'm talking about. I hope it all works out for you, though. Good luck from your friends here at Ultimate Classic Rock.

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The Spirit of Radio. I know what Rush meant with that one, but I'm going to tell you, the spirit is what keeps me going every night with you folks. I love what we are doing here together. And when you feel that way about what you do, it feels good, doesn't it? Here's one of the BTO songs that you will hear if you go out and see the Guess Who. Yes, you just heard that right. If you go see the Guess Who, you're going to hear Guess Who stuff. You're going to hear BTO stuff. As Don Felder told me, he's opening those shows. You're going to hear Eagles stuff. And the way he put it, with those songs from those three bands, it's kind of like you're getting three concerts in one. And how cool is that? Let's take care of some stuff. This is Ultimate Classic Rock.

0: A couple more as we power our way into the next hour, including tunage from the Great Boston. We're going to do all of that and then some as we continue with Ultimate Classic Rock.
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Highway to Hell, and they're probably just getting to the point where the third annual Bon Scott birthday bash with Corey Glover and all sorts of other cool folks might be wrapping up. The legendary Bon Scott, as I mentioned, would have been 80 today, and BonScottOfficial.com is where they are celebrating 80 high-voltage years, as they put it. And even though Bon's been gone for a long, long time, we hear the power of what he did in the music. And as we start this hour, as promised, we're going to do a few for the late, great Bon Scott. And here's another one on Ultimate Classic Rock.

0: Songs like TNT offer proof that there was only one Bon Scott. Bon would have been 80 today. 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

0: 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And to set it all up, you're going to hear a very familiar voice.
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One of the coolest songs of the 80s right there, full stop. It is Matt Wardlaw. Always love hearing that from Journey. Let's take care of some more requests here in this final hour, shall we? Here's one. Slow Hand himself, Mr. Eric Clapton, and it's Ultimate Classic Rock.

0: Let's keep talking about it. Let's keep playing tunes, shall we? We'll do a couple more very, very shortly. It is Ultimate Classic Rock. 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

49 years ago, Styx released The Grand Illusion. Tomorrow night on the program, we will revisit that classic record as our UCR album of the week. So there's at least one thing to look forward to. And oh, yeah, it's the weekend, too, that is always worth showing up for. Producer Eric is nodding ferociously, confirming that last part. It's Matt Wardlaw. Thank you so much for spending your night with us. We will kick off the weekend in the grandest of fashions tomorrow night. And we will see you then. Good night from Ultimate Classic Rock.

0: 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This next song has not been tested, researched, studied, or probed.
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1: I went to one of those drive-in, we do your oil change while you sit in the car places. 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

0: thing. 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
6: The week started off with a lot of excitement that then faded into corn and beans as the week went on. The jump in the corn was mostly from weather. The fund sell-off had taken all the weather premium out of the market, then got a quick reminder the crop's not made quite yet. The heat that was supposed to move west is sticking around over much of the Midwest for longer now. The worst hit states will be the Dakotas, but the whole Midwest will see temps above average for the next few weeks. This will likely last right through pollination. Much of the Midwest has been well watered and has a full moisture profile, so it's not a yield crisis. This may not take any yield off the crop, but it is just recognition by the market that the crop still has a ways to go. The market needs some weather premium in the market, and that is what the corn market was trying to do this week. Soybeans did not rally 50 cents in a day because of some hot weather. There were rumors of Chinese purchases and signs of further improvement in trade. We got confirmation later in the week of sales made to China, including some old crop bean sales. Those will likely be rolled to new crop, but the market is very encouraged by the activity. Corn and beans will continue to watch updates to the weather models as we get pollination in sight with corn. Beans will keep some additional volatility from the outside markets as we continue to navigate the on-again, off-again war in Iran. Crude rallied, pulling bean oil when Trump said the ceasefire was over on Wednesday, and then fell when he said Iran was begging to make a deal on Thursday. Not that long ago, headlines like that would have elicited a much bigger market move, but now it's an every week thing. Surprisingly, wheat was a leader to the upside on Thursday, rallying double digits. Europe continues to face a heat wave of their own, hurting production and giving some strength to the wheat. There are also rumors of Chinese looking for U.S. wheat offers, although that doesn't make economic sense. In the world we live in right now, the fact that it does not make economic sense for China to buy U.S. beans does not mean it will not happen. We saw that on the old crop beans. Today, Friday, July 9th, we'll get USDA's updated supply and demand estimates taking into account the data from the planted acreage and stocks report. Since we had only very minor changes on those reports, the market's not looking for very many changes on this report. Some years, USDA makes updates to the yield estimate from their trend calculated in the winter. The market's not looking for any changes to either corn or bean yields and a slight reduction to carry out on corn and a small increase on beans. But it is USDA, so we could always have a surprise. The market will go back to trading weather and trade headlines.
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1: For the last week or so, we have seen 100-degree temperatures, heat indexes almost to 110. But over the last couple of days, we have started to see some rain coming around the Carolinas. And how is that going to improve the temperature and the drought, Matt? We got State Assistant Climatologist Corey Davis here. Corey, let's talk about that heat from last week and how many records it set around the Carolinas.
2: Yeah, Kyle, we mentioned last week that this would be a 4th of July to remember, certainly for some good reasons with America's 250th birthday, but also for some bad reasons, because that heat peaked last Saturday on the 4th of July. It was just a widespread heat event across the Carolinas. And in North Carolina, we did top those triple digit temperatures as far west as Morganton, as far east as Greenville, and pretty much everywhere in between was lit up with 100 degrees. We saw Raleigh hit 103 on Saturday. One of our office's weather stations in Durham also made it to the 103 degree mark. And then down just across the South Carolina border in Chesterfield, they hit 104. So this is the sort of heat that we had not seen in at least a couple years. In places like Smithfield and in Johnston County, they had 4 days in a row with 100 degree temperatures. That's their longest 100 degree streak since 1993. So again, a type of heat that we hadn't seen on a holiday weekend on the 4th of July in a long time. And certainly it made any of those outdoor activities feel awfully stressful.
1: But over the last couple days, we have started to see some showers. I know at least last couple of days, I have been caught in some sudden pop-up showers here in the Raleigh area. So let's talk about that rainfall over the last couple of days. And does it look like it's going to help the drought map heading into next week?
2: That's the good news from this week, is once that heat dome pattern finally started to shift off to the east, it did bring in some more moist air and open up the floodgates, so to speak, with some of these rain showers. Now, just like we would expect at this time of the year, this rain has been very hit or miss. Some places, including down in southeastern North Carolina, have seen essentially no rain over the last week. But other areas, and you mentioned the Triangle, that's probably the big bullseye where we have seen some heavy rain multiple days this week. You know, we talked in recent weeks and months about how Raleigh had been the epicenter of dryness in North Carolina going back to the start of the year. At one point, they had less than half of their normal rainfall back in early June. But now they've had almost 5 inches of rain so far in July through just 1 week of the month. That's almost to their normal monthly average. So for all the rain that the Raleigh area missed out on back in the spring and early summer, they have tried to make up for it in a hurry with their showers this week.
1: So a little follow-up on that. I know a lot of the lakes in the area, Jordan Lake, Falls Lake, has really been seeing lack of water in the lakes. So how has this rain event over the last few days improved the numbers? To check out the full interview with Corey Davis, go to our website, sfntoday.com.
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2: We've all called customer service lines and had trouble. And that trouble can come in many different forms, but how many times have you had the call just drop out of the blue? Or have them say, oh, okay, wrong department, I'm going to transfer you, and then they transfer you and either keep you on hold forever, or they transfer you and then eventually it hangs up. I'll be honest, it never occurred to me that it would be intentional. Now, apparently Virgin, which is a big provider of internet and cell and everything, especially over the pond, just got fined the equivalent of like $35 million because they were proven to be doing that. Intentionally hanging up on people, keeping people on hold forever as a tactic of sorts. Most of it designed to keep you from dropping your service, ironically.
3: You can't quit us if you can't talk to a person,
2: right? That's right.
3: Can't arrest me if you can't catch me.
4: Hey, y'all. With regards to the customer service story, I think the only thing unusual about it is that a company was actually caught and punished for it. I think the practice is way more common than y'all seem to think. It's all an effort to make the process too hard so the customers just give up, or they just stop calling in. They don't get their refund. They don't cancel their service. Like y'all said, 30 mil is probably a drop in the bucket for that company. It's only illegal if you can't afford the fine.
5: Well, remember, it was Congress that acted not too long ago because people were so frustrated. They made it like, hey, you the same amount of clicks that it takes to sign up
3: should be
5: the same to, mm-hmm. to cancel. I mean, when the government can all agree and put a law, it's pretty bad.
6: Having been in a customer support role like that myself, sometimes people in those positions do deliberately hang up to improve their metrics, the number of calls they're getting, et cetera, et cetera. So there, some of that may be involved as well. It's a thankless, crappy job, and usually there are ways to make your numbers look better like that. Just wanted to let you know. Blah, blah, blah, blah.
2: Yeah, I'm not even sure I understand that, but I'll take your word for it.
5: So one of my jobs, I was in customer service, and they monitor so much about your calls, how long you're on with a customer, you know, whether or not they take the survey at the end of the call, what the results of that survey were. It's they really you want micromanagement.
2: Oh. Yeah, but it's hard to imagine, for me at least, without more detail, how it's helping you to hang up on somebody. Because if you work at a big company, if they call back, they're probably not even getting you. So it's not like you're getting an extra call. So I don't understand that.
5: They'll grade you on how long it takes for you to solve a problem. Hey, you're spending too much time. I need you to get more callers through.
3: Not all problems are the same. Why would a company think?

0: I believe what he's saying there. That sounds right.
1: Yeah. And so what happens is you start looking at you've got a counter in front of you that says you've been on this call for, 93 seconds.
0: So by just hanging up, you're solving it. Hey, I wasn't on the call that long. Even though no one can ever prove that you solved anything.
2: That's Bingo. Ridiculous and so unfair to put your employees in situations like that, pretending that all problems that you're going to deal with are the same or that take the same amount of time.
1: Have you met corporate America? Oh,
0: look at me with my reasoning.
2: It's just gross. At least give a level to it. Okay, well, here's a level 2 problem. We should be able to solve these in X amount of time. A level 5 problem may take a little longer. Have some common sense, companies.
0: Chelsea, we don't have time to do the due diligence that would be required to make those decisions accurately. We just do a blanket statement.
3: So y'all are talking about calling and talking to AI. Well, it's not calling, but we went through the drive-thru, me and my dad, the other day, and he's 70-plus years old. And at Bojangles, they have an AI to greet you, and he didn't say anything but, "Human, I want to talk to a human." And then the AI would come on. He's like, "I said a human." Woody, you suck.
0: That's probably where we'll get eventually. Even when you're face to face with somebody, like you go into the
2: bank.
0: Sure, you're at the teller, and they say something that you don't care for. You just yell out, "Human."
2: You're not.
0: Even though you're
2: face
0: to face with another human, maybe this will just become universal. Let's switch them out. You can try yelling that at the radio all you want. Mm-hmm. Save your calls. It ain't gonna get any better.
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5: SFN News, I'm Colin Asheim. Iowa Senator Chuck Grassley says more fighting with Iran if the ceasefire is over, as President Trump says, means a return to higher input costs for farmers and others. There's no sugarcoating it after the U.S. hit approximately 80 Iranian military facilities midweek in retaliation for Iran striking 3 cargo ships in the Strait of Hormuz. Senator Grassley.
6: The thing that happened when the war started, diesel prices went up, fertilizer prices went up, inflation generally for the entire population, not just for farmers, has gone up. It's going to happen again.
5: Oil prices quickly jumped more than 7% on news President Trump had canceled a ceasefire despite allowing negotiations to continue. The Dow Jones cratered. Grassley accused Iran of not negotiating in good faith during the ceasefire.
6: It's sad that Iran doesn't keep their end of the bargain up because we're very patient, sometimes I say too patient, at the bargaining table, negotiating table. But negotiating is better than war.
5: And the war has a direct bearing on other farm needs. The supplemental package to replenish depleted arms and also includes year-round E15 and $10 billion in new farm aid. Will it get caught up in a political meat grinder if Democrats withhold votes for war funding? Grassley hopes not.
6: It better come before we adjourn on October for the elections. And E15 is very critical to farmers voting in the midterm election.
5: Elections that are now consuming politics on Capitol Hill, making cooperation on multiple fronts seem nearly impossible. Farmer sentiment declined again in June as the Purdue University CME Group Ag Economy Barometer fell for a second straight month. Producers continue to cite high input costs as their top concern, while the outlook for farm finances and capital investments remain cautious amid tight margins. Kyle Nasheim, SFN News.
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2: I want to just start out because I feel like we need to get this out of the way up front based on the number of people who sent along the story that has the headline, man accused of cutting off his genitals and then using them to start a fire. Just throwing it out there, we got it.
3: Yep.
2: I found that one on my own, believe it or not. And so probably don't need a ton of extra people sending that in. But I am flattered, I guess, or disturbed. I'm not sure which is the right answer, that so many people saw that story and thought, well, clearly I've got to send this in to Woody and Wilcox. I had to do some due diligence, and it does seem to be accurate. I'm sure you've read the story, Woody, about this man. Chelsea, I'm guessing you haven't seen this story.
3: No. I saw the headline. I didn't actually read the story, so I'm a little bit quizzical about how you start a fire with that.
2: It's, I mean, I feel like that's playing fast and loose with start a fire. Good. It's not like he rubbed it together with something.
3: That's what I was thinking.
2: Didn't get out a flint and rub it against his genitals. We've all been there, but that's not what he did.
3: I wasn't a Boy Scout, so I'm not quite sure how to start a fire.
2: Right, then he tied knots and sold cookies.
3: Is there
2: the Girl Scouts
3: merit badge for that?
2: He initially, the police were called for a fire at his home, and he told somebody he was attacked and that they had attacked him in the genitals. And then later, after going to the hospital, he quote unquote came clean and told them that he'd gone out to the garage at 2 a.m. and of his own accord removed his own genitals, then poured gasoline on them and set them on fire. So
3: don't do drugs.
4: Or it could be mental illness, sadly. I mean, it could have been a voice in his head telling him to do it. You never know.
2: Way to bring us down, Chels. I know what you're thinking. Obviously, he lived in Ohio. No, good guess, though. Indiana. So,
4: Close enough.
2: He lived in Ohio.
3: And Ohio thought,
2: well,
3: light.
2: I got nothing else to do. I might as well cut off my genitals and set them on fire. T-shirt, Sean. That'd be fun. Or maybe Jay, whoever wants to put together that T-shirt. So thank you again. We do now have it, and we can probably move forward. I will say, don't do that. I hate to go out on a limb
3: it's
2: with
3: Friday.
2: My own personal advice, but I'm going to say that's probably a bad way to go. Now, yesterday, there was a lot of chatter.

0: after singer Bonnie Tyler had passed away, and appreciate your calls.
1: Okay, so first, RIP Bonnie Tyler. And secondly, holding out for a hero and Totally Eclipse of the Heart, her only two top hits, were both featured in the movie Bandits, starring Billy Bob Thornton and Bruce Willis. And Wilcox, if you haven't seen Bandits, do not put that on your refuse to watch Shawshank Redemption list.
0: Has anybody seen the movie Bandits? Because when she said that, I thought, God, I'm not familiar with that. It's about 25 years old.
2: Is it that old?
0: But really well received in terms of awards and nominations, but it doesn't do well on Rotten Tomatoes, which is interesting. And she's right. Bruce Willis and Billy Bob Thornton, Cate Blanchett is in it. And they play a couple of guys breaking out of prison in Oregon, and they go on a spree of bank robberies, but they do it in a unique way. They go to the bank manager's home the day before, sort of, I guess kidnap him is not the right word, but they live with him for a night and then the next day go and rob his bank. I don't fully understand it, but again, it got like a bunch of Golden Globes nominations and it apparently was well received. But in my mind, I don't even know of it.
2: I'm most impressed and I'm so hoping that you knew just off the top of your head that both of those Bonnie Tyler songs were in that movie.
0: That's wild. And if that's, I didn't double check her on that. I'll take her word for it. But that's weird, maybe, that you'd have two.
2: In a movie about bank robberies?
0: Bonnie Tyler songs in any movie, Chels. I don't care whether it's bank robberies or not. So I don't know. Fascinating. But Bandits, maybe you put that on your list. There's some really interesting movies, actually, not only hitting the screen, but streamers. There was one that I read about that I had never heard of also. I guess it's a new one. We can get into that a little bit later. It's a Stephen King, and it starts streaming today, I believe, on HBO Max. We can get into that later. Friday, we're going to get back to the tradition of fun with audio. We're going to do some fun with golf audio coming up next. And if you're new to the show, you're thinking, well, I'm not a golf fan. I'm out. You can be out, but it really has nothing to do with golf. You just have to bring out your inner middle schooler. So it's clips out of context that sound funny and or dirty when taken out of context. So we'll hit that for you next.
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5: From the WNBF Newsroom, I'm Lauren Korn. Deputies made a grisly discovery in Darlington County. They found human remains Wednesday off Brockington Road in Darlington and say they've been there for a while. The coroner's now working to identify the remains. If you live in parts of Florence, don't drink the tap water just yet. A contractor damaged a water main, triggering a boil water advisory for the Pine Forest, Old Mill, and Parkwood areas. Once water service is restored, you should boil tap water for at least 1 minute before drinking or cooking and throw out any ice made without the boiled water. Utility crews are making repairs. The city says water quality test results should be ready by Saturday. A fast-moving wildfire kept crews busy in the PD. Firefighters from multiple agencies battled a 30-acre fire near Lynch's River Road in Florence and parts of Sumter counties. The flames have since been contained. For more information on these stories and more, visit WNBFnews.com or download our WNBF News app in your app store. From the WNBF Newsroom, I'm Lauren Korn.
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2: Like it's been a long time since we've dug into the weird things that get said during golf tournaments. That sounds dumb when I say it like that, right? But so do so many things. This isn't necessarily for golf fans. This is just stuff out of context from the broadcast booth that sounds dirty. So release your inner middle schooler. It's fun with golf audio time.
3: And that is thick down there, probably 5 inches or so. You can see it's definitely got his attention, taking a couple extra looks.
2: Oh, yeah.
3: Ooh, a little kiss off the stick there.
4: And he knew it was going to be ticklish.
2: What the hell's going on over there? 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
6: And I do not believe that this needs to be anything huge.
2: All right. Slow down, Dottie.
7: I appreciate that.
2: I mean.
3: And Harry Hole trying to pay off. And does.
2: So, Harry Hole. That may be the first time I've said it that way.
3: And Harry Hole trying to pay off. And does.
8: I believe it can't be his name.
7: His name is Harry Hall, but with the accent, Hall becomes Hall. Hole.
2: That's
8: easy. Perfectly clear.
7: Couldn't do it.
2: Thank you for the lesson.
3: And Harry Hall trying to pay off. And does.
2: Well, whatever his name actually is, that's Harry Hall, any way you slice it. Fun with golf audio.
9: Taylor Pendrith. 17 inches.
2: Correct.
8: Wow.
2: Well, that seems...
7: 17!
2: Dottie already said she didn't want it to be very big.
3: It's a tiny target down there. And when it starts to leak, it's in your mouth.
2: Oh, wow. Wait a second. That's a tiny target down there. When it starts to leak, it's in your mouth. 70?
3: It's a tiny target down there. And when it starts to leak...

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1: Hey, I need to start watching golf again.
0: That is remarkable right there. Just the fourth player today to get it on.
1: Kudos.
2: I thought golfers.
1: Four guys getting it on, yeah. Of course. Okay.
0: Now look at that. He's starting it outside the hole, just dripping it down there.
1: Sounds gross. It's fun with golf audio, stuff out of context from the broadcast.
3: Blowing right now, Johnson. There is trouble if it leaks.
1: Blowing right now, Johnson.
3: Blowing right now, Johnson. There is trouble if it leaks.
1: He's kind of talking like Yoda.
2: Yeah.
1: What's happening? I'm blowing right now, Johnson.
4: Aaron Baddeley trying to get in the hole. The entire hole, and Aaron Baddeley stops the bleeding.
1: Well, I feel like that's not...
2: I think you should take a first aid course.
1: I mean, blowing Johnson.
4: What an effort.
5: Right above the hole. Firm, obviously, but starting to get almost crusty.
1: Okay, gross. Firm, obviously, but almost crusty. That is what we call fun with golf audio. Welcome back to an old friend. 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Obviously, Friday, a lot of people start looking, hey, what movies are coming out? There are some biggies, some blockbusters. There's one that's going to start streaming, I believe, as of today. And I'd never heard of it, but it's based on a book by Stephen King, and it looks really interesting. Stand by. We'll get to that and other coming up next.
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2: If you're looking to figure out what your entertainment is going to be this weekend and you're somebody who's maybe curious about movies and such, a couple of things really caught my eye. First of all, you can't have missed that the live-action Moana comes out, but and obviously that looks like it's probably good and et cetera, but two things. There's a movie that hits as a streamer today on HBO Max called The Long Walk, and it's based on a Stephen King novel, and it stars Philip Seymour Hoffman's son, Cooper Hoffman, and it's a guy trying to survive an annual contest where 100 men are forced to walk until only one is left living.
3: I remember the trailers for this, and it's too much for me.
2: Mark Hamill is the guy in charge of the death squad. Yes, that Mark Hamill. Sorry. Yeah, Mark Hamill.
3: Yeah, Luke Skywalker.
2: Now, Stephen King. This was the first novel he ever wrote. However, not the first one published. Okay. And he wrote it with a pseudonym. So it wasn't under the name Stephen King. He started writing this in 1966 when he was a student at the University of Maine.
4: Did he ever publish it? Or he's been holding on to it since the 60s?
3: Like, he published it under that.
4: Okay, under the pseudonym.
2: Under the name Richard Bachman.
4: Okay.
2: And so this hit theaters, I guess, at some point, and today it starts streaming on HBO Max. They call it a horror. It was actually published in 1979. Carrie was, I think, the first novel that Stephen King had published in 74. But he started writing this one before all of them.
4: Kids.
2: Which is fascinating to me. And then when you read about it, it's even more fascinating to me.
4: He's a fascinating guy. And I feel like this youngest generation doesn't really understand how much good work he has put out there.
2: You think? I don't know. I feel like he's still a pretty huge name, but it seems to me that he should be 200 years old.
4: Yes.
3: Yeah.
2: Because I've been hearing about Stephen King since I was a small, small child. Mm-hmm. He's only, I'm using finger quotes, 78.
3: One of my kids' favorite authors.
4: You can go by his house in Maine.
2: There you go. See, his kids are, what, 20?
3: Yeah.
2: So there's the younger generation appreciating Stephen King. It sounded amazing. I'm not a horror movie guy. I don't know if this is truly a horror or if it's more of a,
4: It sounds horrible. That's awful. They use that in war. Like, I don't need to see that.
3: 88% on Rotten Tomato, 85% from the people. And one of the reviews, and I'll just read it to you. This is not for the faint of heart. It will stick with you. Next review. This weighed heavily on me. It was very, very disturbing.
4: Yes.
2: Okay. Well, maybe it's not for me. I don't know, but it sounds fascinating. Oh. It's interesting to note that's his very first book. That's wild that he wrote that as a college
4: student. He wrote it when he was 18,
2: essentially? Something like that.
4: Wow.
2: By the way, speaking of getting good reviews, one other that hit me was that there's a movie called The Invite. This was released in, like, small, whatever they call that, when it's not wide release.
4: Small batch.
2: Small batch? So I'm going to call it small batch.
4: Limited release.
2: Seth Rogen, Penelope Cruz, Edward Norton, and Olivia Wilde.
4: Okay, heard of all of them.
2: That's The Invite. And it's a couple, Seth Rogen and Olivia Wilde, who invite their noisy neighbors over because they want to complain about their excessive sex sounds.
4: Edward Norton and Penelope Cruz?
2: Correct. And then they unexpectedly get propositioned to join them. Okay. That's the premise of the movie.
3: You can see Olivia Wilde and Seth Rogen together, but you can't see Penelope Cruz and Ed Norton.
4: No, I have problems with both. I don't see any of them together, and the thought of the four of them together makes me feel queasy.
2: 96% from both critics and viewers on Rotten Tomatoes. So people are enjoying it, to say the least.
4: All because of Olivia Wilde and Penelope Cruz.
2: I don't know. Listen, I don't know what happens. But I know it was released in small batch. So, which is the way I like it, really. Right. You know, I don't like those wide releases. Mm-hmm. So those were a couple that caught my eye. 704-FEZ-3200, talkback button available as well. Cool Beans says she's read the Stephen King book, The Long Walk, and it was very good.
4: His books.
2: So
4: are great. There That's why is. They make them into movies.
2: All right. I mean, if you want to read,
3: yeah, you
2: whatever.
3: Read a book. Go

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7: Weather Channel forecast for the Midlands. Grab extra water this morning. We're in for another hot one. Flawless sunshine today, heating up to 97. Warm westerly breeze, 5 to 10. That won't do much for that oppressive 103-degree heat index. Slight chance of an evening shower or storm. Sunshine, 96 tomorrow. Chance of afternoon storms and widespread rain and storms expected. Richard DeWedding at the Weather Channel.
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2: Appreciate everybody ringing in who says they have also read Stephen King's book, The Long Walk, and also agree with Cool Beans that it's good. That came up in the previous segment, if you're just joining us, because that is a movie now that is streaming as of today on HBO Max. And it's fascinating, and I didn't know the backstory on this book, The Long Walk, from Stephen King, which was actually the first book he ever wrote. Not the first one published, but the first one he ever wrote. He started it when he was in college. 100 men are forced to walk until only one of them is left alive. And Mark Hamill is one of the stars, as well as Philip Seymour Hoffman's son, Cooper Hoffman.
3: Is that not incredible to you? Like, he was potentially 18 years old, wrote something that stood the test of time, was published, and then made into a movie. I couldn't find my shoes and get to class on time. You know what I mean?
4: I was too drunk.
2: And it was one of those that, because it was maybe his first book, he didn't write it under his real name. He wrote it under a pseudonym, Richard Bachman. So maybe that's a reason why maybe a few more people hadn't heard of it initially. Mm-hmm. Anyway, with movies here, with the weekend here, we know that tonight, Woody and the family as a group are going to see the new Jackass movie. So you fired up for that?
4: Well, maybe.
2: What maybe. Do you mean, well, maybe?
4: May go see the Moana live action. Oh, wait, it's only got 36% on Rotten Tomatoes. No, we have some.

0: stuff going on, family stuff that may prevent us from going to see the movie. My wife was actually sent home from work.
1: Moana has nothing to do with this.
2: That was right. A bad joke.
1: Thank you. Second of all, your wife was sent home from work. I don't know what we mean by
2: that. Like sent home.
1: Yesterday, you mean?
0: Yeah.
1: Okay.
0: And so she is in intense pain in her back and not sure if we'll be able to go see the movie tonight.
2: What's going on over there at your house?
0: So she shows up and I'm like, you all right? She's like, no, I just got sent home from work. I'm in so much pain. And I was like, all right, what's going on? She's like, it's just all back here. And I gave her one of my muscle relaxers. Remember when I threw out my back putting dishes in the dishwasher?
1: I'll never forget it. Right. It's the greatest moment of my life.
0: I had a couple of my back pills still. And I'm like, well, why don't you take this? It'll help. It'll take the edge off. It did not. Zero effect.
2: So it's not to do with the muscle.
0: That's exactly right. And so I know you're not supposed to do this, but we went to Dr. Google and started putting stuff in. And the consensus is she may have kidney stones.
1: Or is it a gallbladder? Now, is something happening in your house that's just sort of ruining innards? What's going on? What are you guys eating?
2: Right.
1: What are you drinking? How are your children? Is the dog still alive?
0: Yes. All three dogs are good.
2: Both of those things can be related to diet, correct? Specifically kidney stones, something with dark sodas.
1: I have no clue.
0: I'll say yes just to keep the conversation. I honestly don't know the answer to that. I think kidney stones are more related. I don't think my gallbladder is as related as far as the stones are concerned. And so, yeah, she's just radiating pain. And she was at work and apparently it was so intense that she would just sit there and wince and buckle. And her manager's like, you need to go home.
2: It was so obvious that she was in pain.
0: Right.
2: Okay. So good before she passed out and hit her head on the arugula or something.
0: Well, hit her head on the arugula.
1: Hey, what's going on with you? Ah, man, I fell down at work and hit my head on the arugula.
2: Right.
1: What?
2: Feels very peppery up there now.
0: Everybody that I know.
1: If I'm going to fall and hit my head, I want it to be on arugula. Maybe on a daily basis.
0: Maybe on the cilantro.
2: Right, it's my favorite green.
1: I'm a big fan of arugula as well.
2: Well, I mean, I hope she's okay. This isn't something that always goes away on its own, so.
0: Well, there's not a lot you can do for it. That's the most frustrating thing is, you know, it's pain management and
2: yeah.
0: Good luck.
2: And I love that you went to Google when you have a literal doctor who lives next door to you.
0: Yeah, you know what? He's not just standing on his front porch taking calls from us. He has a job to do.
2: Still, he's been there a long time.
0: Dr. B, you on your front porch? Yeah, come on over. I don't do house calls. Damn it, we got to walk next door.
1: Why? Didn't she get a scan from Kraft Body Scan?
0: I don't think she did.
1: What's wrong with you?
0: Look, you guys, with everything that we've got going on in our house,
1: why do you hate your wife is the real question.
2: Well, she's a grown-up. She can take care of it herself, too.
0: Thank you, Chelsea.
1: Which, by the way, heart and lung scan for two, $99 at Kraft Body Scan. You can still get that deal anywhere in the country where you're near one.
0: Yep.
1: Okay. Use the code Woody50. Even if you're Woody's wife, apparently. So maybe we need to give her that information.
0: She's going to have to go a little bit lower.
1: I don't know if that's something that gets caught on a kidney scan. I don't know if that would be a thing or not.
0: For sure, they would show up. Yeah.
1: Well, good. Really? So your fault is what I'm hearing. Well, this could have been averted had you taken care of your family.
0: I don't think it could have been averted.
1: That sounds like it could have been to me. Well, that's too bad.
2: Now you're going to family jackass night is ruined.
1: I don't. Well, for that reason, as well as your wife being in excruciating pain.
0: Thank you.
1: But I am concerned that it all culminated sort of at the same time. We're still not sure what's wrong with you.
0: It's the gallbladder.
1: I know, but then there's the fatty dog tumor and all that. Oh. We don't know what's going on in there.
0: I get that.

0: go over, Chels?
1: Yeah.
0: Can we go over and examine your wife?
1: Well, I mean, I would just take her to a professional. I'm not going to do the exam. Well,
2: keep your hands to yourself.
0: That would be a good start. Somebody's got to, for crying out loud. Mm-hmm. All right. Well, I don't know what to say other than do better, first of all. And I mean you, not your wife. I don't blame her. I blame you 100%.
2: Blame.
0: Yeah, I'm not blaming the victim. I'm blaming the perpetrator. God, this could have been averted. All right. Well, 704-FEZ-3200, talk back button available. I do think I'm on the verge of being arrested, so that's a different story that I don't think I could have avoided.
1: Okay. Yay.
0: Maybe I can share that with you coming up.
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2: Well, the medical saga continues, but in a different way. Woody, we just got this.
3: Hey, Woody, you need to get your wife checked out. Listen, you're talking to somebody that mass produces kidney stones. Okay. I've never had severe pain in my back from them. Just know that they say if they're over 13 millimeters, they cannot escape your kidneys. And then they got to go up in there with a laser and blast them out. And if it's too big and it's stuck in there, it can do damage. Get her checked out. Show your love for your woman.
2: If you're just tuning in, this is because we were saying, hey, how excited are you, Woody, to go see Jackass with the family tonight? And he said they may not go because his wife was in such pain yesterday she had to leave work. And they believe
4: she was sent home for
2: that she may have kidney stones. And I know what you're thinking. I thought Woody had that. No, we think he has a gallbladder issue, and then he has a tumor that dogs get. That's where we are so far with Woody. But apparently something's going on in the Wood household that we're not familiar with, and it may need to be looked into.
4: We're falling apart over there.
2: Yeah, something ain't happening the way it's supposed to. So we don't know where that stands, but appreciate kidney stone people calling in to. I mean, I'm not looking to just scare Woody or his wife. If you've got real advice, that's always helpful. And I may not be here to help because I may be in prison. We don't have time to dig into it here, but I want to share a story about something that happened yesterday. Maybe this has happened to you. I'd be fascinated if it has. I don't know that it will lead to my incarceration.
4: I hope it does.
2: I know you do. We'll find out next.
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5: From the WBF Newsroom, I'm Lauren Korn. Deputies made a grisly discovery in Darlington County. They found human remains Wednesday off Brockington Road in Darlington and say they've been there for a while. The coroner's now working to identify the remains. If you live in parts of Florence, don't drink the tap water just yet. A contractor damaged a water main, triggering a boil water advisory for the Pine Forest, Old Mill, and Parkwood areas. Once water service is restored, you should boil tap water for at least 1 minute before drinking or cooking and throw out any ice made without the boiled water. Utility crews are making repairs. The city says water quality test results should be ready by Saturday. A fast-moving wildfire kept crews busy in the PD. Firefighters from multiple agencies battled a 30-acre fire near Lynch's River Road in Florence and parts of Sumter counties.

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2: We appreciate your calls. I say we appreciate your calls, and then that's where I play it.
3: Well, I mean, for starters, obviously my heart goes out to Woody. Hopefully your wife figures out what's wrong and everything gets good. And, oh, by the way, way to admit to committing a narcotics crime on the air. Probably not one you ought to say on the air.
4: Are they at your home now looking for you?
2: Did you commit a narcotics crime? Woody said that his wife was in horrible pain and he gave her some of his muscle relaxers. Is that a narcotics crime?
5: Same. Yes.
4: Don't share prescriptions. And I'm using fingers here. But when your wife is in pain and is a grown adult with someone who's taken that medication before, I'm on Woody's side.
5: Yes.
2: Don't share your drugs, though, is a medical thing, not a legal thing, right? It's not. No. Again, I go back to that's a narcotics crime.
5: It is.
2: All right. Well, that's dumb. And I don't.
4: We got bigger things going on.
2: I feel like you're going to be okay on this
5: one. Look, it's a crime in some states. Have you ever seen those like pill boxes that people plan out with the days of the week on them?
2: Mm-hmm.
5: If you take your pill out of the prescription bottle and put it in one of those, that's a crime.
4: We're doing it right in this country.
2: Wait, now, you're assuming Woody's right about that. That sounds wrong to me.
5: Moving prescription medication to a container other than the original pharmacy bottle is a violation of drug laws in several states.
2: Okay. All right. Well.
4: Well, Mexican Giovanni's going to call in any second.
2: I feel like we can get through this. I mean, fascinating and not quite a fun fact.

0: is how I would qualify that. But also not important is also how I would qualify that. Now, I may be in bigger legal trouble as I got a ticket in the mail yesterday. Anybody ever have that happen?
1: Red light camera?
0: Essentially, although not technically a red light camera. What makes it more interesting, though, is that it was from New York City.
2: You haven't been there recently.
0: Oh, there you go, Chels. Good call. I have not. Not recently. I've never driven a car in New York City, to be specific.
1: God, why would you?
0: Although, apparently on June the 20th, they think I did. So I get a ticket in the mail, says, by the way, I owe them $50, and they say I was driving in the bus lane in New York City. And like a lot of cameras, they've got a picture.
2: Now, my first thought is, this is a scam.
0: My thought, too. And so, man, did I have to spend a lot of time trying to figure out, was it a scam or not? Because the letter was from the New York City Department of Finance. And I thought, well, that's made up. Nobody has the Department of Finance. But as I've discovered, they do. And that is the legitimate department. And after 30 plus minutes of trying to figure out, is this a scam on me or are they getting scammed? Who's getting scammed? And et cetera. So the photo is of a car and the license plate is the same letters and numbers as the license plate, oddly, on the car that we got from my mom when she passed away, which is now my car. By the way, rolling big in my 17-year-old Camry. So that's what it is.
2: Even stranger.
0: Same make as well. It's also a Toyota in the photo.
2: It's a popular car.
0: But not, and the photo's a little blurry, but it 99% sure not the same make or model. I guess it's a Toyota, but it's not the same model. And the license plate, same letters and numbers. But
2: different state
0: clearly looks to me like a New York license plate. Now, my mom's car has a North Carolina license plate. Mm. So
2: I think
0: after spending 45 minutes concerned that this is just some sort of clerical error, my guess caused by AI or someone. It's not a person, I don't think.
2: What do you do? What's your recourse?
0: So then you got to go online and you got to dispute it.
2: Again, I'm already upset for you. You shouldn't even be in this position.
1: Why wouldn't you default to a New York search?
0: Great. Great question. Because if I have the same letters and numbers on my plate, but it's a North Carolina plate, as the New York plate, you would assume since this happened in New York, they would first look at New York.
1: Yeah, that would be.
0: But somehow they sent a traffic ticket to North Carolina.
2: Do you feel like you could work up a class action lawsuit?
0: I just, my biggest concern, honestly, I feel like once this is sorted, and it will, I feel like it will get fixed eventually, but it's the time that you have to put in to defend yourself against something that's ridiculous. And my fear is that more and more and more of this is happening because there's not someone to sort of gatekeep idiocy. And I know that's always happened, but probably just a mistake that some sort of AI system is creating.
2: But it's unacceptable.
0: Well, that sounds fun to say, but what are you supposed to do? It's like you've got 30 days to dispute this, or a warrant goes out for your arrest.
2: Think about our older people who maybe don't have the Google skills that you do and are just either going to pay it or not pay. They're bigger problems.
1: First day, pick out the biggest guy in the yard and fight him.
0: Okay.
2: Okay. Is this a prison joke?
0: Hang on, let me write this down.
1: And watch out for your cornhole, bud.
0: Biggest guy, fight, protect cornhole. Okay. 704-FEZ-3200, appreciate your calls. We can get to some of that in a second. I'm curious if this has happened. I'm like, is this, because I thought, scam for me, no mistake. Still not 100% sure, but you're welcome to contribute, and maybe there's a way that somebody can be protected against this.
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2: I get one of those traffic camera tickets in the mail, and then I would ask you, you ever get one from a place you've never driven? Because that's what happened to me yesterday. Got a ticket in the mail that said that I had driven in the bus lane illegally in New York City, which is something that I not only wasn't doing on June 20th, but have never driven in New York City. And so spent about an hour of my life last night trying to figure out, A, if I was getting scammed, if New York City was getting scammed, or if I just needed to dispute a mistake. I feel like it's the latter, but I'm not 100% sure yet, but that's what I did.
3: Funny enough, my dad got one about a couple months back, also from New York. However, the picture showed a vehicle nothing like his, and the plates did not match either. So it might be AI. Who knows? Y'all have a great day.
2: Yeah, the numbers and letters matched on the plate, but I'm 99% sure that the plate was a New York plate, whereas the plate on my mom's car is a North Carolina plate.
4: We know it's wrong because you know you weren't there.
2: Yeah.
5: How did
2: but
5: they
2: it
5: get...
2: was curious, and it's fascinating, and you wonder, is this going to keep happening?
5: Mm-hmm. How did they get his dad's information if the plate numbers were wrong? Or did they just randomly pick somebody?
2: It's just a mistake. I mean, things happen, I guess. I don't know. But then sometimes there's something else at play.
6: Hey, the license plate thing happened to me too multiple times. I had a trailer tag, AT-something, on a little utility trailer, and I got multiple bills for tolls in Michigan and Virginia, and the picture that showed up was a tag number with the same number, and I got the bill, I don't know, half a dozen times or more, always had to dispute it. Ended up having to turn that tag in and get a new one so it would quit happening.
2: That's some sort of other issue, I guess. I don't even know what that would be.
4: I don't either.
5: What a pain.
2: Unless there's someone with the same numbers and letters on a tag from another state who keeps racking up violations in other states. That's the only thing that would even explain that to
4: me. So no one's missed anything yet.
2: Tolls or whatever, yeah. But I mean, that... I don't know what to make of that.
5: Mm-mm. I love AI. I think it's flawless.
2: I mean, people make mistakes too, but who knows? Like he said, I don't know if that's AI or something else. It's certainly somebody not paying attention or something that is set up and doesn't work properly. So that's the way I like stuff. It's fun. 704, but it makes your life easier.
5: Said nobody. Said nobody.
2: I mean, it does sometimes. Let's be honest. However, then it creates all these other problems that never existed. 704-FEZ-3200. Talkback button available as well.

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12: Weather Channel forecast of the Midlands. Grab extra water this morning. We're in for another hot one. Flawless sunshine today, heating up to 97. Warm westerly breeze, 5 to 10. That won't do much for that oppressive 103-degree heat index. Slight chance of an evening shower or storm. Sunshine, 96 tomorrow. Chance of afternoon storms and widespread rain and storms expected. Richard DeWedding at the Weather Channel.
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2: I'm telling you, every day we hear about new scams, and you always think, God, how can this keep happening? And the problem, I think, is it's going to continue to happen more and more and more and more. Now, what happened to me after some copious amounts of research, I don't think was a scam. I think it was a mistake. I got a ticket in the mail saying that I had driven my car in the bus lane in New York City. The problem is I was not in New York City. Matter of fact, I've never driven my car in New York City. I've been, but I've never driven a car there. I'm not a glutton for punishment. So, but it had the same letters and numbers on the picture that was included with the ticket of the car in question. Same numbers and letters as my car, but 99% sure it was a New York plate, as you might imagine, in New York City. And the car in question is a North Carolina license plate because my mom's old car. So crazy. Spent, you know, an hour plus last night researching, figuring out if it's a scam, if I need to dispute it, all of those things. I appreciate your calls.
3: Hey, I kind of had the same situation happen to me. I got a ticket in the mail from New York going through tolls, the same exact license plate, but a New York plate matched up with mine. And they decided to send it to me. So after spending 2 to 3 hours on hold with the DMV in New York City, they dropped me and it was nearly impossible. And so after figuring out it was the seventh circle of hell for me, I just ended up paying the ticket and moved on. Way easier to do. And you're never going to end up getting up with anybody in New York City DMV.
2: Oh, hell no.
4: You've got to fight the good
5: fight, when I brought up the class action lawsuit? Because just very briefly, we've heard a lot of stories coming out of one place in a short amount of time.
2: Listen, I don't know. I mean, first of all, I don't know when that happened. For me, I found their website and you can dispute a ticket online. Still a pain in the behind, but no way I'm calling the New York City DMV and waiting on hold for 3 hours. That's not a thing.
5: I wouldn't even think I could call a DMV. Who's going to answer?
6: Right.
2: I mean, nobody apparently is the answer. And then you're going to get hung up on, like we've talked about before. And that may have been intentional, as we found out yesterday, talking about the Virgin company that got fined because they were intentionally hanging up on people.

0: people.
1: Yep.
0: Because they were trying to get back at them for trying to cancel their service. Now, I realize that has nothing to do with the DMV, but interesting to note.
2: Hey, good morning. About your ticket from New York. They send them out incorrectly all the time. Not sure if it's a scam or a computer issue. I'm a former resident of New York and an attorney, paralegal. And yeah, we would get calls all the time saying it. Very annoying. All you do is just send in proof and it will get dismissed. Good luck.
0: That's what I did. I took a picture of my car, sent that to them along with, hey, never driven in New York City in my life. Not my car. Can't be me. Period.
3: There's got to be one person minimum dealing with all of that, all of the, you know, the messages that come in, disputing that, and not to think like the cost of everything that's going into making this mistake. You'd think somebody would be invested in fixing it.
0: But if other guys are paying $50 just to make it go away, they may come out on top. I mean, I hate that that happened to you, but I that would be the very last resort. And because it does say on the ticket, like, this won't result in points on your license. They just want your $50.
1: It's in that weird range, too, where you're like, $50. Yeah, it sucks, but I'll just pay it.
0: No way. But, I mean, I also wouldn't spend 3 hours on the phone with them either.
3: Or driving to New York to go to the DMV.
0: Stop it. It did say, like, would you like to appear via, you know, this, or would you like to physically appear? And I'm like, yeah, that's what I'm going to do.
4: I got a ticket in Indiana. I was never in it in Indiana. Didn't even know I got a ticket in Indiana. Ended up with an FTA because I didn't go to the court in Indiana. And now I'm struggling and trying to fix all that over a ticket I never got. It wasn't even on the car I drive. It was on another car that someone had supposedly got in my name. Ooh. And they got in a car accident.
0: Oh, man. Now that's way, way worse than what I'm talking about.
3: Like
0: you got a ticket. You got a ticket. Yeah, this is somehow based on an identity theft situation because they think you're there because obviously all of that. That's not. That's a whole worse situation.
3: Did someone buy a car in your name?
0: That's what she said.
3: That's a huge problem.
0: Yeah. Like you don't know you got the ticket because it never came to you.
1: I don't know if you heard the advice I gave Wilcox earlier. Pick the biggest guy in the yard and fight him first. And watch out for your cornhole in jail.
0: 704-FEZ-3200. Talkback button available as well.
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3: 2 years ago, I actually got sued. I got a letter in the mail from some legal company that said I was being sued for negligently injuring somebody, again, in New York City that I hadn't been to in several years. Turned out it was an error on the part of New York State. I had turned in a license plate a couple years before on an old truck, and it still resolved back to me in their system. So that's what it ended up being, but it ended up costing me a couple $100 with a lawyer to get it taken care of. Have a good one.
2: I don't get that. That's crazy. This came up because I got a ticket in the mail yesterday saying that I was driving.

0: Driving in the wrong lane in New York City. I've never driven in New York City, and it's not my car, but the numbers and letters on the license plate match a plate that I own.
1: I wonder if they went to every state and tried to line it up and say, hey, do you guys have a plate like this? All right, we'll send it shotgun approach.
0: In his case, he said he had turned in a plate a few years earlier, but somehow it resolved back to him when that plate was involved in an issue. Did they reissue a plate?
1: I bet they do, because you sort of run out of numbers eventually, right?
0: I don't think so. They shouldn't be.
2: Right.
0: That's why you turn it in, right?
1: I like to look at things from, you know, glasses half full. There's somebody who's worse at their job than us.
0: I don't know.
1: That person is in New York State.
0: I feel like you're taking some liberties there that may not be accurate. That can't be possible. It is the Woody and Wilcox Show, and it's Friday. One of our traditions has been on hiatus a little bit lately. We've got a nice batch and a lot of new stuff on Fun with Golf Audio, and you don't have to be a golf fan. You just have to sort of be a middle schooler at heart. We're going to dig into that coming up next.
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4: From the WNBF Newsroom, I'm Lauren Porn. Deputies made a grisly discovery in Darlington County. They found human remains Wednesday off Brockington Road in Darlington and say they've been there for a while. The coroner's now working to identify the remains. If you live in parts of Florence, don't drink the tap water just yet. A contractor damaged a water main, triggering a boil water advisory for the Pine Forest, Old Mill, and Parkwood areas. Once water service is restored, you should boil tap water for at least 1 minute before drinking or cooking and throw out any ice made without the boiled water. Utility crews are making repairs. The city says water quality test results should be ready by Saturday. A fast-moving wildfire kept crews busy in the PD. Firefighters from multiple agencies battled a 30-acre fire near Lynch's River Road in Florence and parts of Sumter counties. The flames have since been contained. For more information on these stories and more, visit WNBFnews.com or download our WNBF News app in your app store. From the WNBF Newsroom, I'm Lauren Korn.
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2: That's been too long. We've had a little hiatus, not really intentional, but we haven't had any fun with golf audio for a while. And if you're new for some reason, you certainly don't have to be a golf fan. You really just have to be a middle schooler at heart, or at least mentally. This is stuff taken out of context from the broadcast of golf tournaments that just sounds dirty.
3: And that is thick down there, probably 5 inches or so. You can see it's definitely got his attention, taking a couple extra looks. Kiss off the stick there.
4: And he knew it was going to be ticklish.
2: The old stick kiss often is ticklish. He's not wrong.
5: Thick, juicy.
6: And I do not believe that this needs to be anything huge.
7: Thank you, Donnie.
2: You and Donnie will be very happy together.
7: That's right.
3: And Harry Hall trying to pay off. And does.
2: So I guess if you have a British accent, you shouldn't name your child Harry Hall, because it sounds like Harry Hole.
7: That's right.
3: And Harry Hole trying to pay off. And does.
2: Or maybe you should. Maybe we need more Harry Holes out there. I'm going to go with that. We do need more Harry Holes out there.
8: Taylor Pendrith, 17 inches.
2: Wow. Dottie would not be happy with that. She didn't want anything huge.
3: It's a tiny target down there. And when it starts to leak, it's in your mouth.
8: What?
2: I think he said there's a tiny target down there. And when it starts to leak, it's in your mouth.
3: It's a tiny target down there. And when it starts to leak, it's in your mouth.
2: Yep. All right. That's good advice, or a good warning, or something.
3: That is remarkable right there. Just the fourth player today to get it on.
2: Maybe I'm not watching enough golf. I'm not seeing four guys getting it on.
3: Now look at that. He's starting it outside the hole, just dripping it down there.
2: Wow.
6: Blowing right now, Johnson. There is trouble if it leaks.
2: Blowing right now, Johnson?
6: Blowing right now, Johnson? There is trouble if it leaks.
2: It's true.
9: Aaron Baddeley trying to get in the hole. Yeah! He used the entire hole, and Aaron Baddeley stops the bleeding. Aaron Baddeley.
2: Yuck.
7: Yeah, there's a lot.
2: Finally.
9: What an effort. Right above the hole. Firm, obviously, but starting to get almost crusty.
2: Also yuck.
7: Yeah.
2: Why do we have to end on two yucky ones? That's your fun with golf audio, and it will be up on our podcast after the show. Cool Beans will put that out, so we'd love to have you follow along with the pod. 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
2: As you're playing out for the weekend, maybe you're somebody who looks at movies that are coming out. I mean, you probably can't have missed it. The live-action Moana is out with The Rock, among others. But the one that caught my eye was the streaming premiere of a Stephen King movie, The Long Walk. This actually was the first book that Stephen King ever wrote. It wasn't the first one published. That was Carrie. But The Long Walk, he started writing when he was in college in the 60s. And it starts streaming today on HBO Max. And it is described as a horror movie. A guy trying to survive an annual contest where 100 men are forced to walk until only one of them is left alive. Mark Hamill also stars as the guy in charge of the death squad. It's a post or a dystopian sort of post-war thing. And it's a contest where these guys have to walk if they go beneath a certain speed, if they, you know, sit down or X number of times, then they get shot.
3: I feel like I've seen all of Stephen King's movies. I've read several of his books. I grew up with it. My mom loved it. And I don't think I can do this one. I think this is too much.
2: This one he wrote, because again, it was his first one. He wrote with a pseudonym. His name was Richard Bachman as the author in this movie called, or in this book called The Long Walk. So it's streaming on HBO Max as of today. So if you aren't like Chelsea and think you may want to see it. The other one that I thought was interesting is the wide release of the movie called The Invite. This is Seth Rogen and Olivia Wilde playing a married couple who host their neighbors for dinner, who are played by Penelope Cruz and Edward Norton. They want to bring the neighbors over partly because they need to complain to them about the loud noises that they're making during relations. And then it unexpectedly takes a twist.
3: That sounds dark.
4: No, it's in a positive way. I think they want to have a foursome.
2: I don't
3: know. They're not going. Then they're murder.
4: Don't confuse them. They're not like, and you're going on a long walk.
2: I don't know what happens. I mean, there is some information out there, obviously.
3: I don't know.
2: You want a spoiler, you can look it up.
3: So I'm very skeptical about the casting.
2: Why are you skeptical about the casting?
3: Because I don't feel like Seth Rogen and Olivia Wilde would actually be in a relationship together.
2: How dare you?
3: It's nothing to do with necessarily looks. It's personality and everything else. So we'll see if they can act their way into it. Hmm. Same thing with Edward Norton and Penelope Cruz.
4: That one makes more sense to me.
3: A little bit, but I mean, we'll see. All great actors, so.
2: By the way, we did find out that Woody may not be going with the whole family to see Jackass tonight, as was planned. Sadly, his wife is under the weather.
4: Yep.
2: She actually had to leave work yesterday because she was under the weather.
4: She was sent home from work. She was trying to gut it out because that's how tough she is.
2: Okay, sorry, I wasn't trying to degrade your wife. I'm just saying she had to leave work because there was so much pain. And they believe, Woody does, because he Googled it, she may have a kidney stone. So there's something going on at Woody's house. You know, the gallbladder issue. And then he was told that he has a tumor only dogs get. Now his wife has to leave work because she may have something going on inside, too.
4: I don't have a tumor that only dogs get.
2: Well, okay? Dogs and some humans who maybe resemble dogs.
3: Are we certain that Cynthia is not just faking this whole thing to get out of the Jackass family movie night?
2: That's a good point. I didn't think of that. What a long play.
4: Way to victim blame.
2: I don't think that's victim blaming, is it?
4: I don't think you're using the term wrong
2: in this case. That'd be a hell of a play, even risking her job at work just so she wouldn't have to see Jackass.

0: It's a good story. Maybe Stephen King will write a book
1: just
0: about
1: so she
0: that.
1: Wouldn't have to spend time with me.
0: Well, there's that too. Yeah, I mean, it could be both. I don't know which one it is. 704-FEZ-3200. There's also the talk back button available to you as well.
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8: Weather Channel forecast of the Midlands. Grab extra water this morning. We're in for another hot one. Flawless sunshine today, heating up to 97. Warm westerly breeze, 5 to 10. That won't do much for that oppressive 103-degree heat index. Slight chance of an evening shower or storm. Sunshine, 96 tomorrow. Chance of afternoon storms and widespread rain and storms expected. Richard DeWedding at the Weather Channel.
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2: I realize that if you're not a hockey fan, there's a story out there that I'm sure you haven't seen, and it actually has almost nothing to do with hockey, but is fascinating for multiple reasons. So Carolina Hurricanes win the Stanley Cup this year, and as a Carolina Hurricane fan, that was awesome. Yep. As far as we're concerned. But the controversy comes when the owner decided to have his wife's, and his five kids' names engraved on the Stanley Cup. So if you're not somebody who follows at all, this is a unique thing in hockey where you win the ultimate crown in the NHL. That means winning the Stanley Cup. Everybody on the team, quote unquote, gets their name engraved. And it's been this way for years and years and years and years. So when you look at the Stanley Cup, there's all these names that are engraved on it. But of course, there are rules and regulations. It can't be, 300 names. They have to have guidelines as to who's allowed to get your name engraved. And by the way, one of those rules, for example, is you have to have played in half of the team's games or suited up in uniform for a finals game. If you

0: haven't met those criteria. And there was a guy who played 38 games with the Canes this year, but not 41. Didn't get his name on the cup.
1: That's ridiculous.
0: Meanwhile, the owner, his wife, and their five young children get their names.
2: The youngest is seven, so it's not like they are working in the front office.
0: No, no.
1: Are we missing something? Because that just feels so gross to me.
2: Not the first time, by the way. It happened last year when the Florida Panthers won, and the owner added his wife and their three children. Tampa Bay Lightning did it in 2021, excuse me, when the owner had his then wife Penny's name engraved.
1: They're not even married anymore.
2: No.
1: Can you get that erased and put somebody else's on there?
0: One of the things that chaps a lot of people is the equipment manager did not get his name on there, and he's been with the organization since 1976. With them when they were the Hartford Whalers, and then they moved to Raleigh to become the Carolina Hurricanes.
1: Okay.
0: He did not get on the cup.
1: You're making this worse. Even if it had been his first year as equipment manager, his name should be on there.
2: What do you think? Equipment is important in hockey?
1: Well, they do other... I happen to know an equipment manager in the NHL. They do other things, too. But integral to the success of your team. I'm super fired up. Why are there people who are okay with this?
0: So what do you mention? A couple. It's happened before, but it doesn't happen a lot. And it's funny when you look back through. For example, it says in 1984, the Edmonton Oilers won, and their owner put the name of his father, Basil Pocklington, on the cup.
1: Wow.
0: I'm
1: going
0: to tell you this right now. I want to put Basil Pocklington on the cup just because of the name, even if I didn't know him.
1: Yeah, well,
0: that's fantastic. Mm-hmm. But so it does happen. But then when you realize that it also means somebody like the 50-year, you know, long equipment manager doesn't get his name on it, that doesn't seem right at all.
2: By the way, that Basil Pocklington is no longer on the Stanley Cup. Since it's an engraving, they went back and put X's through his name.
0: That's happened before as well. There was a guy who was the video coordinator for the Chicago Blackhawks when they won in 2010. His name was on the cup, and then later he was accused of sexually assaulting a player.
2: Oh.
0: And they went back and put X's through his name on the cup. So weird things happen, I guess, is my point to that.
1: When you get a divorce, does that person's name get X'd?
0: Great question.
1: I mean, could.
0: I don't know. I don't know who makes that call.
2: You just put one X because now she's your ex?
0: Listen, save it for Basil Pocklington.
1: Okay. Is there nobody around you who's like, oh, this is a bad look, and maybe you're a terrible person on the inside, but let's not tell everybody in America that.
0: I mean, no. I don't know.
1: I think
0: he is worth $2.3 billion, the owner. So.
1: Oh, that makes it okay.
0: No, I don't say it makes it okay, but it's hard to find somebody who's going to tell you the right thing. You know what I mean?
1: Well, there are some billionaires who still have souls.
2: Name one.
1: Who's your favorite? My favorite billionaire is Sarah Blakely, and she would never... ever have done that. Yours?
0: I didn't know we had favorite billionaires.
2: I got a thumb with
0: is there a list? Can I choose from the list? Because I don't know that I know everybody.
2: Jeff Bezos' ex.
1: Mackenzie Scott.
2: Yes.
1: Yep, she's great as well. She would never have done that.
0: I like that you just casually dropped, I know an equipment manager in the NHL, as if that was something that could just go unnoticed.
1: What?
0: That's just a fun fact. You're like, I actually know an equipment manager
1: right.
0: in the NHL.
1: Well, I didn't want people to think I was speaking out of turn. But I mean, I have some inside info on what an equipment manager does.
0: I'm Chelsea. I read books and I know an NHL equipment manager.
2: Can't hide radio money. My God. Hmm. Did you meet him at the club?
1: He worked with Frank at Sears.
0: What team?
1: The Flyers. He just got hired by them. He's not happy about it either because I hated the Flyers growing up, but it's a great job, so he's dealing with it.
0: Doesn't count.
1: Look, when you start working at the Sears at the main mall as a 15-year-old and you make your way up to that position, good for you.
0: All right, look, I didn't know his manager was here on the show with us for crying out loud.
2: Are you his agent?
1: Yeah, I am. No, it's a big
0: deal.
1: She's
0: engraving his name on the table right now.
2: Yes.
1: His name's not on that trophy someday.
0: Doesn't count because the Flyers. 704-FEZ-3200, talkback button available to you as well.
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2: You missed it in a previous segment. We were talking about how there's a lot of controversy surrounding the engraving of the Stanley Cup. Anybody who's familiar at all with hockey knows it's a huge deal, and you win the Stanley Cup like the Carolina Hurricanes did, and the team gets their names engraved on the cup. That's pretty much where most people stop thinking about it. However, of course, there are limitations. Each team is only allowed to have, I believe it's 55 names engraved on the cup. And then there are rules about, hey, if you only played a partial season, do you still get your name on it? Where does that cut off? Meanwhile, the Canes owner engraved his wife and their five kids' names on the cup. So that's seven of the 55 spots right there. There was a guy who played 38 games this year for the Canes, didn't get his name on. There was the equipment manager who's been with them for like a half a century.
3: Yeah.
2: Also didn't get his name on, but the owner and his wife and their five kids did. Through that, by the way, Chelsea shared her list of her favorite billionaires, but we can get back to that in a second.
4: First of all, Chelsea, until Sarah Blakely wins the Stanley Cup, you don't know what she'll do with it. So let's pump the brakes. Second of all, I watched probably 70 games a year for 9 years of that team miss the playoffs. Can I get my name on the cup? What's up, Tom? Holler at me.
2: There ought to be something like that, maybe. Maybe not. But, I mean, you know, if you could prove that you went to every game for 20 years or something, you know, or there's a contest where you do get your name on the, I don't know.
3: Right.
2: It'd be better than your owner's five kids.
3: If you bought a ticket to a game and you went that season, you go into a lottery and you get, if they win the cup, your name gets on it.
2: It's an interesting twist. I don't know. I don't know, how would you... There's a lot that goes into that. And yes, Chelsea did say that Sarah Blakely, is that her name? Is she? I don't even know.
5: You should.
2: Spanks? Okay, I did know. Look at me knowing something.
5: It's probably because I've told you my favorite billionaires before.
2: Well, you've never said my favorite billionaire, but you've talked about her before. Yes.
3: Behind the scenes, before the show, she makes us recite the list of her favorite billionaires.
5: she takes her employees and on vacations and things like that.
2: Why is she your favorite billionaire?
5: I like her story from the very beginning. She really, really hustled. She was selling fax machines, I believe. This is in Atlanta back in the early 90s.

0: to businesses, and you got to go and research it. But she's given away a lot of her money. She's a part of that club that's, you know, with Warren Buffett and others. I follow her online. She still does a lot of great things, and she treats her employees really well.
1: If you're still selling fax machines, is it the opposite of that? I feel like I don't
2: No, we've talked about, there's a lot of medical facilities out there that still use the fax
1: machine. If you're selling them, I feel like you're part of the problem.
0: Well, this was a long time ago.
1: No, I get it. I understand. It was when fax machines really were something. But now there are some businesses that are still using fax machines, and it's so annoying.
0: Again, medical field.
1: And I feel like they should not be selling them to those people. It's sort of like you're a drug dealer at this point, and you need to cut them off.
0: I also like
1: that. Right. If somebody don't sell you a fax machine, you can't then tell me, well, we're going to need to have that document faxed over. I'm like, no, you're not.
0: So if we stop selling them, it'll end the problem.
1: Correct. That's where I'm going.
2: I like where you're going. Somebody has to intervene.
1: Yes. There needs to be some sort of intervention with the fax machine stuff.
2: Cold turkey.
1: All right. Well, whoever does that, if you become a billionaire, you're now my favorite billionaire. 704-FEZ-3200. Talkback button available as well.
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4: From the WNBF Newsroom, I'm Lauren Korn. Deputies made a grisly discovery in Darlington County. They found human remains Wednesday off Brockington Road in Darlington and say they've been there for a while. The coroner's now working to identify the remains. If you live in parts of Florence, don't drink the tap water just yet. A contractor damaged a water main, triggering a boil water advisory for the Pine Forest, Old Mill, and Parkwood areas. Once water service is restored, you should boil tap water for at least 1 minute before drinking or cooking and throw out any ice made without the boiled water. Utility crews are making repairs. The city says water quality test results should be ready by Saturday. A fast-moving wildfire kept crews busy in the PD. Firefighters from multiple agencies battled a 30-acre fire near Lynch's River Road in Florence and parts of Sumter counties. The flames have since been contained. For more information on these stories and more, visit WNBFNews.com or download our WNBF News app in your app store. From the WNBF Newsroom, I'm Lauren Korn.
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2: If you missed it, earlier in the show, we were talking about how I received a ticket in the mail yesterday, and the ticket said that I had done something illegal driving in traffic in New York City, which I've never done in my life. I've never driven a car in New York City, and they had a photo, and that photo showed a license plate that does match the letters and numbers of my plate, but it was a New York plate. And the car I have has North Carolina plates. This is the one I got when my mother passed away, as a matter of fact. But I still had to spend about an hour trying to figure out if I was getting scammed or if the state of New York was getting scammed or if this was just a mistake. I think I've settled on the last part, but it's been interesting to hear different people and your odd experiences sort of along the same lines.
3: Hey guys, I actually got a speeding ticket on a vehicle that I had purchased that wasn't even being driven. It was on a transport truck on the way to my house and got caught by a traffic camera. So there you go. Thanks. See ya.
2: That's a new
4: wow.
2: one.
4: Wow.
2: A car that's not even being driven got a speeding ticket.
5: So you got your car towed even. Could happen that way.
2: Right. As long as the camera sees something going too fast and a license plate, it puts the two together and goes, oh, that is. Imagine having to have that conversation. Like, not only was I not driving, the car wasn't being driven.
5: But they usually send you a picture, right? So you'd be able to see that in the picture.
2: And again, I think this is where it's not human error, maybe. Mm-hmm. I don't think there's any gatekeeper. It's just the computer sees the tag. Doesn't matter if it's sitting on top of a flatbed.
5: But it's not doing a good job.
4: But this is why when people, sadly, who have jobs that deal with AI, they have to babysit it, right? They spend more time babysitting what the AI got wrong than doing their actual job.
2: I guess. I don't know. Is it helping in another way that we don't see because other things run better? Maybe. I don't know the answer to that, but I do feel like more and more and more we're spending time, we as a people, having to protect and defend ourselves because of these systems. You know, I think it's probably going to be fine. I don't think it's a huge deal, but there's that 40-minute period where you're like, am I being scammed?
4: Yeah.
2: Does someone have my information? Is someone buying a car in my name? You know, all that stuff goes through your head. Mm-hmm. So you're spending an hour plus of your day figuring out how to defend yourself. It's just, and that happens more and more. You get the letter every day that's like, your information has been breached. And here's what, you know, and it's like eventually it's like the cry wolf thing. You're like, I'm not going to pay attention to any of it. And that's probably not a good way to go either.
4: Mm-hmm.
5: I feel like the software could be improved. Like there's ways to take it back through. And
2: probably it will be.
5: Double check the plates.
2: Right? That's how they make it better is trial and error, I guess.
5: Slow to do it.
2: Hang on.
6: Hey, first time calling. My husband got a ticket from New Jersey and North Carolina with his vanity plate, which is related to a New York football team, and the picture on the bill clearly showed it was a New Jersey vanity plate that got the ticket, but he

0: He has a North Carolina plate, but the bill ended up here. And he had to dispute it, and he didn't have to pay. But even if the picture clearly shows it's New Jersey, it ended up in North Carolina. Thanks. Bye.
1: Yeah, I mean, I think that's exactly what happened to me.
2: I don't understand.
1: I love that she threw in, by the way, though, that her husband has a New York football team vanity plate. I don't know exactly what we're talking about there, but something like, what, Bills suck or something? That's Woody at iHeartMedia, by the way.
3: I did not say that. I was going to make a Jets joke because it's either the Bills or the Giants because ain't nobody getting a vanity plate of the Jets.
1: Well, unless it's a negative. Like I'm saying, it could be a negative. I'm not mad at you, Bills fans. I'm just, that was the first thing that came to my head. I don't know why.
2: It's just, again, if you're making these mistakes and you can't see, like, this is a plate for a different state, we have to do those captchas for everything. So if that technology exists, why can't it be used somehow with this?
1: Fair question.
3: Nobody can answer that.
2: I get really upset when I feel like there's a solution to a problem and no one seems to be invested in fixing it.
1: Well, Chelsea, that would cost money and we don't have any money. So we just allow things to fester.
3: Look, if we send the ticket, they may pay it and then we get money and then we can fix the problem.
1: There was a guy earlier who said he called to try and dispute, was on hold. They ended up hanging up, so he just paid it.
2: No.
1: And so to some level, that is a scam, even if it's not an intentional scam. And they're like, well, maybe somebody will pay it. 704-FEZ-3200, talkback button available as well. I'm not mad at you, Bills.
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2: And we'd had a few weeks of hiatus on our fun with golf audio this summer. But it's back with a lot of new ones. If you're new to the show, this is not something that you have to be a golf fan for. It's stuff taken out of context from the broadcast. And just because we have the mentality of middle schoolers, we point and giggle at stuff that sounds dirty out of the broadcast.
3: And that is thick down there. Probably 5 inches or so. See, it's definitely got his attention, taking a couple extra looks.
2: Take a picture, it lasts longer. Right.
3: Ooh, a little kiss off the

0: stick there.
1: He knew it was going to be ticklish.
2: I mean, the weekend's essentially here. Why not get a kiss off the stick?
3: Thick, juicy.
4: And I do not believe that this needs to be anything huge.
2: All right, got it.
0: And Harry Hole trying to pay off. And does.
2: So lesson learned, when your name is Hall, H-A-L-L, and a British person says your name, it sounds like Hole, H-O-L-E.
0: Mm-hmm. And Harry Hole trying to pay off. And does.
2: We talked about it this week. There are a lot of Harrys in the UK. And apparently there are Harry Holes. And that I didn't know.
0: And Harry Hole trying to pay off. And does.
2: Probably a pretty easy childhood.
5: Taylor Pendrith, 17 inches.
2: All right. That's what we're doing. Is that the intro for the players now?
6: Yes.
2: I thought they did hometowns. I didn't know they did that.
7: It's a tiny target down there. And when it starts to leak, it's in your mouth.
2: What? Something about a target down there, and when it leaks, it's in your mouth. Or did you mean Harry Holes?
6: Yes.
7: That is remarkable right there. Just the fourth player today to get it on.
6: I mean, there's like 64 players in the tournament.
2: Yeah, but for four guys to get it on in one day is pretty solid.
0: Now look at that. He's starting it outside the hole, just dripping it down there. Mmm.
4: Right now, Johnson, there is trouble if it leaks.
2: Blowing right now, Johnson? Either she's talking to a guy named Johnson or she's speaking oddly.
6: Nope, she's speaking to Johnson.
3: Aaron badly trying to get in the hole. The entire hole, and Aaron badly stops the bleeding.
2: I don't think that's how that works. And finally, on this batch.
3: What an effort.
8: Right above the hole. Firm, obviously, but starting to get almost crusty.
2: Yuck. Please, no hairy holes, no crusty holes. I'd like a ban on all of that.
6: Yep.
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10: Weather Channel forecast of the Midlands. Grab extra water this morning. We're in for another hot one. Flawless sunshine today, heating up to 97. Warm westerly breeze, 5 to 10. That won't do much for that oppressive 103-degree heat index. Slight chance of an evening shower or storm. Sunshine, 96 tomorrow. Chance of afternoon storms and widespread rain and storms expected. Richard DeWedding at the Weather Channel.
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4: Weather Channel forecast for the Midlands. Grab extra water this morning. We're in for another hot one. Flawless sunshine today, heating up to 97. Warm westerly breeze, 5 to 10. That won't do much for that oppressive 103-degree heat index. Slight chance of an evening shower or storm. Sunshine, 96 tomorrow. Chance of afternoon storms and widespread rain and storms expected. Richard DeWedding at the Weather Channel.
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2: I want to tell you a story about the house went blue. 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

Classic Rock, Early Rocks, 94.7 The Hog. Coming up, we got a special announcement about the upcoming hockey season. That's on the way.

Classic Rock, Early Rocks, 94.7 The Hog. Up next, some sticks and stones. That's next at 94.7 The Hog. And in case you missed it, officially announcing that we are the flagship station for the PD Ice Cats. Again, Ice Cats hockey coming this coming season and for the next three seasons right here at 94.7 The Hog. Looking forward to that. And also looking forward to talking to head coach, again, brand new head coach for the PD Ice Cats, Chris Bernard. That'll be coming up in the lunch hour. So check that out. Again, talking to Chris Bernard.

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0: 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Lunch hour. Music from Queen, some Bob Seger, and much more next at 94.7 The Hog. How about your random fact for the day? The CIA had to approve every episode of the FX show The Americans about Russian spies living undercover in the United States just to make sure they didn't reveal any classified information. Nothing says summer like firing up the grill and gathering family and friends for backyard fun. 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
4: Weather Channel forecast of the Midlands. Grab extra water this morning. We're in for another hot one. Flawless sunshine today, heating up to 97. Warm westerly breeze, 5 to 10. That won't do much for that oppressive 103-degree heat index. Slight chance of an evening shower or storm. Sunshine, 96 tomorrow. Chance of afternoon storms and widespread rain and storms expected. Richard DeWedding at the Weather Channel.
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Your lunch hour continues next. Alice in Chains, some Guns N' Roses. Celebrating a birthday today. Happy birthday to you. You're celebrating with Arlo Guthrie, 79 today. Also, the actress Sofia Vergara, 54. Modern Family, the series. Plus, first time I saw her was in a movie called Big Trouble with Tim Allen. If you've never seen that movie,

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0: Yeah. Classic Rock and Lee Rocks, 94.7 The Hog. In studio, we've got the coach for the PD Icecats. Again, they're going to be joining us this year and for the next three seasons. Is that what I'm hearing?
1: Correct.
0: Congratulations again, Chris Bernard in studio. Chris, again, thank you so much for stopping in this morning. We're excited.
1: I'm really excited to be here. Thanks for having me.
0: Now, you're probably not used to this, but the temperature, you know, the humidity that you walk through, that you can feel, it's only during the summer.
1: Oh, listen, I love it. I said I come from northern New York, and so I was joking with a few of the fans, and I was saying I think I'm one of the only people who's, like, really enjoying this heat wave. It's been awesome, and the reception people have given me is really pretty extraordinary.
0: And that's the truth about the South in particular, the Southern hospitality.

0: reality. It's not a myth. It's true.
1: Oh, it exists. I mean, it's been amazing. You know, to be here and watch, you know, us, you know, do a press conference yesterday and have 200 fans on a Thursday at 2 o'clock, you know, show up and be so gracious and welcoming me. It's a special place.
0: Now, it's hockey in the South. You would think, you know, because of the fact that it's warmer weather, that it would be like at odds, but it's not. I mean, you look at the Carolina Hurricanes,
1: yeah,
0: Stanley Cup champions. You now have the PD Ice Cats joining a new league,
1: right?
0: What are you looking forward to most?
1: You know, I'm just looking forward to the continued growth of the organization here and the growth of hockey, right, in South Carolina. And what these guys have done is an ownership group in making this team so fan-friendly. And they are so accessible as people. And one of the things that stood out to me as I was evaluating, you know, this job and doing my research was that they talked about, you know, how passionate this fan base was. And then for me, looking at how the ownership, you know, Kevin and Mike were all engaging the fans and making themselves accessible and talking about we and us and our team and doing this together. That was the sort of environment I just wanted to be part of.
0: And you invite the fans to, again, take part in this season. It's SPHL hockey.
1: Right.
0: And you invite people to get season passes, season tickets?
1: Oh, yeah, please. You know, we get season tickets are available. You know, you can just go online and navigate easily to finding that. And, you know, it's the partnership we have here now with you guys, you know, being able to communicate our message, right, to our fans and make it easy for them to find a way when we're playing at home, how to get to games, you know, all the special events that are going on and you know, kind of cross-pollinating with all the social media stuff that the Ice Cats have going. You know, there's a lot of synergy there.
0: And you look forward to, again, the season, again, traveling to different locations. Was it Evansville was the winner this past season?
1: Yeah, you know, so Evansville was a winner, and we're really fortunate. There's a lot of, you know, good southern cities here that we're going to be, you know, in close proximity to, that we're going to create a real rivalry with, you know, and these guys, again, have done a great job in trying to create this organization and reveal and promote all the good things about, you know, the PD and Florence in particular, so that we're able to communicate that to potential players and make this a destination for them to want to come and play hockey.
0: So you got like a punch list of things you want to accomplish this season. What do you think is like top on that list?
1: Well, for me, the goal is we want to be a playoff team. Right? You know, you got to get in to win it. And I think if you get in, now anything can happen. You know, the format is a five, you know, best of five playoff. And so you need to win three games in each round. And I think if you have a team that is positions itself at the end of the year, whether you finished in first, everybody wants to finish in first in the regular season, but if you finish in first, you finish in eighth, you know, you get in, you have a chance to win. So that's my primary objective, is making sure that we have a team. There's a lot of movement at this level. You know, there's players that get called up and players that get traded and, you know, and sent down. And so your roster is very fluid. And so for us, we just want to make sure from week to week that we're putting a team on the ice that we think can play with, you know, passion and consistency to get us to that goal.
0: And you put the passion on the ice. Again, the fans bring the passion in the stands. This could be an awesome year.
1: Yeah, I hope so. I mean, that's my goal. You know, I think that's what I'm excited about in coming here, is just expanding on what was built, you know, and you know, changing leagues. There's going to be a change in the complexion, right? There's, you know, different, you know, restrictions and salary caps and everything and, you know, we're going to have to try to make sure that we're up to speed and hitting the ground running, because we want to compete right away. You know, not everybody is, you know, the Vegas Golden Knights when they were expansion, and all of a sudden you take it to the, you know, the top spot. That's going to be our goal. There's no question about it. But at the same time, you know, we're hopeful that our fans are patient and understanding the level of play, you know, in elevating and then, you know, the challenges that come with that, because everybody else is better too. So, and if you look across, you know, minor pro sports in particular, you know, some of the expansion teams, you know, you're going to put in a lot of work. And

0: see the fruits of your labor right away. That's my goal. But at the same time, what I like about the ownership group is creating partnerships with our fans and our sponsors and challenging me with developing a culture that, you know what, like if we win it all this year, we'll be pretty excited. At the same time, you know, having the foundation built to sustain hockey here and competitive hockey year after year after year. And so that's going to be, I think, what they're challenging me most with is, hey, let's put a good brick in place for our first year, and then let's keep building off that.
1: So, like, it is, like, going to be, like, 97 today. What are your guys doing? Again, I know it's the offseason.
0: Yeah.
1: What are you guys doing that...
0: Well, I think most guys, you know, are home in their respective areas. They do have a few players who are still, you know, in the PD. But, you know, I think a lot of guys are going to be in the gym. You know, they're going to be training, getting themselves, you know, physically conditioned, ready to go. And then probably pickleball or golf, I think.
1: Pickleball.
0: Yeah.
1: What our morning show called it, the kudzu of sport.
0: Listen, that's a fun game. You know what I mean? You can get humbled pretty quickly, though, by like a 70-year-old woman who knows how to play. And,
1: because
0: and,
1: you're not expecting it.
0: Well, 100%. You know, there's a strategy to it, you know, and hockey's, we're a bunch of Neanderthals, right? So I think sometimes a little bit of touch and finesse that's associated with a game like that, it takes our guys a little while to adapt, but once they do, the competitive nature of hockey players, you know, somehow transitions to a lot of sports.
1: Well, we appreciate again the involvement again with the team, again with the season coming up, and we look forward to a great season and the great next three seasons and beyond.
0: Yeah, it's just, it's awesome. Again, what these guys have done in identifying, you know, the passion for hockey in this region, and it's that classic, if you build it, they will come. And and they understood that as an ownership group, that hey, if we put a team here, if we put it and we you know, have a goal to be involved and be a staple to this community, you know, they're going to come out and support us. And man, has that ever been evident in my experience being here for 36, 48 hours.
1: Again, but the analogy, sports analogy aside, no one's coming out of the cornfield. Just so you know. Again, head coach Chris Bernard, thank you so much for stopping in. Again, we look forward to a great season.
0: Yeah, thanks so much. I'm grateful to be here.
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7: Weather Channel forecast of the Midlands. Grab extra water this morning. We're in for another hot one. Flawless sunshine today, heating up to 97. Warm westerly breeze, 5 to 10. That won't do much for that oppressive 103-degree heat index. Slight chance of an evening shower or storm. Sunshine, 96 tomorrow. Chance of afternoon storms and widespread rain and storms expected. Richard DeWedding at the Weather Channel.
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0: classic rock that really rocks, 94.7 The Hog. Got some Stones, also a Queen and David Bowie. That's up next at 94.7 The Hog. And an antique mall in Kansas says it's dealing with a repeat plant thief who's been digging up flowers right out of the planter out front. Man, you got some serious stones if you're doing that. Right out front, digging up those plants. Again, they're hoping that somebody recognizes the woman that they caught on surveillance video.
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0: classic rock that really rocks. 94.7 The Hog, Van Halen on the way, some Aerosmith. And, of course, coming up at 3, your 3 o'clock rock block, an artist who's been a part of a few groups. And, again, that'll be coming up at 3. Great guitarist, by the way. 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
3: Weather Channel forecast of the Midlands. Grab extra water this morning. We're in for another hot one. Flawless sunshine today, heating up to 97. Warm westerly breeze, 5 to 10. That won't do much for that oppressive 103-degree heat index. Slight chance of an evening shower or storm. Sunshine, 96 tomorrow. Chance of afternoon storms and widespread rain and storms expected. Richard DeWedding at the Weather Channel.
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0: Classic Rock, Early Rocks, 94.7 The Hog. Got some Def Leppard, got Metallica, that's on the way at 94.7 The Hog. How about some good news making the rounds? A Connecticut family's husky is a hero after stepping between a young child and a charging black bear. Home security footage captured the bear running toward the child, but then the dog sprinted across the yard to confront the bear, chased it away, child and dog unharmed. And the owner said he's rewarding that brave husky with a nice T-bone steak. Now that's what I'm talking about.
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0: Classic Rock Really Rocks, 94.7 The Hog. Coming up, music from Tom Petty. Also, your 3 o'clock rock block. Again, think great guitarist. That's up next. Why do folks love Leo's Wings? 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
4: Weather Channel forecast for the Midlands. Grab extra water this morning. We're in for another hot one. Flawless sunshine today, heating up to 97. Warm westerly breeze, 5 to 10. That won't do much for that oppressive 103-degree heat index. Slight chance of an evening shower or storm. Sunshine, 96 tomorrow. Chance of afternoon storms and widespread rain and storms expected. Richard DeWedding at the Weather Channel.
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Classic rock that really rocks, 94.7 The Hog, That Funk, number 9, The James Gang, Joe Walsh, pre The Eagles. And yeah, that's part of our 3 o'clock rock block. It's more Joe Walsh with Rocky Mountain Way, Hells to the Mother Hump, and yeah, man, 94.7 The Hog.

0: Classic rock that really rocks at 94.7 The Hog, that Rocky Mountain Way, Joe Walsh. I've always been a fan of Joe Walsh. His stuff with James Gang, his stuff with the Eagles, his solo stuff. He even did something, the Foo Fighters did an album a few years ago where they recorded every song in a different city, adopting the history of that city, and Joe Walsh was on one of the songs in L.A., I do believe, and what a great song it was, dude. What a great song that it was. Coming up for you, got the Foo Fighters. We'll also hook you up with the Stones. Ozzy Osbourne, Queens, Fat Bottom Girls right here. 94.7 The Hog.
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Classic Rock that really rocks, 94.7 The Hog. That the Rolling Stones, Honky Tonk Women. I'm Lance here, and that new survey, 2,000 parents with children ages 4 to 12 revealed that the real-life figures outrank fictional heroes in kids' eyes. Parents lead as the top role model at 71%, followed by teachers at 40% and siblings at 37%. Fictional superheroes rank at 29%, while celebrities trail at 22%. Kids value bravery, strength, and kindness over superficial traits. 82% of kids want to be considered a hero themselves one day. Real quick, dude, this tags onto something that my daughter said yesterday, and it made my year, man. She and my wife were talking about my son, saying that he was a good boyfriend for the nice and considerate things he does for his girlfriend. But then my daughter chimed in, and this is something that every dad wants to hear. My daughter said this about my son's chivalry. Well, he has dad as a role model. Dude, come on. Seriously? That was it right there. Like, must be doing something right. I'll take it. I'll take that every day of the week. AC/DC, Who Made Who, 94.7 The Hog.

0: Classic Rock that really rocks, 94.7 The Hog, that the Foo Fighters, my hero. I'm Lance, hanging with you guys in the official Bon Scott YouTube channel, curated by his estate, has been uploading rare AC/DC footage to mark what would have been the singer's 80th birthday. Two newly shared clips filmed during AC/DC's 1976 Lock Up Your Daughters tour in London. The first broadcast July 1976 shows a shirtless Bon Scott in Covent Garden toying with a banana before the band moves between a couple of pubs. We got that video up on our Facebook page as well. The second features the band at the Piccadilly Circus before heading to the Marquee Club. AC/DC played a crazy 27 London shows that year. How cool would it have been, man, to see AC/DC in a club setting? Additional uploads include four live clips of Bon Scott fronting his pre-AC/DC band Fraternity, a short 1977 Tasmania interview, and a 15-minute 1977 countdown interview. Good stuff, man. I've been checking all of it out, man. Good stuff indeed. Coming up, Aerosmith. Let's just start with the Aerosmith next.
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3: Weather Channel forecast of the Midlands. Grab extra water this morning. We're in for another hot one. Flawless sunshine today, heating up to 97. Warm westerly breeze, 5 to 10. That won't do much for that oppressive 103-degree heat index. Slight chance of an evening shower or storm. Sunshine, 96 tomorrow. Chance of afternoon storms and widespread rain and storms expected. Richard DeWedding at the Weather Channel.
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National Weather Service in Columbia has issued a severe thunderstorm warning for Fairfield County in central South Carolina, eastern Newberry County in central South Carolina, north central Lexington County in central South Carolina, northwestern Richland County in central South Carolina, until 4:45 p.m. Eastern Daylight Time. At 3:56 p.m. Eastern Daylight Time, a severe thunderstorm was located near VC Summer Nuclear Station, moving east at 35 miles per hour. The following hazards are expected: 70 miles per hour wind gusts. Source, radar indicated. The following impacts are expected: expect considerable tree damage. Damage is likely to mobile homes, roofs, and outbuildings. Locations impacted include Newberry, Winnsboro, VC Summer Nuclear Station, Prosperity, Fairfield County Airport, Jenkinsville, Killian, Lake Carolina, Monticello, Longtown, Blair, Lake Wateree State Park, Blythewood, Chapin, Ridgeway, Little Mountain, Umaria, Peak, Lebanon Fire Station, and S-176 and South Carolina -34 Crossroads. This includes the following highways: Interstate 26 between mile markers 75 and 99, Interstate 77 between mile markers 20 and 50.

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Tom Petty's I Won't Back Down. Got a heads-up headline for you. Florida passenger huffing nitrous oxide in ride-sharing vehicle arrested in police employee parking lot. So chick got an Uber, right? Decided, you know, I'm not high enough yet. Let's take a little hit before hitting the final destination. And little did she know, the final destination ended up being the police station. Act like an asshat. Get the full-on red carpet asshat treatment. Do not pass go. Try not to throw up in my car. And yep, you guys can have her now. Drugs are bad, kids. Drugs, most definitely bad. Robert Palmer, bad case of loving you. 94.7 The Hog.

The National Weather Service in Columbia has issued a severe thunderstorm warning for Central Lee County in Central South Carolina, North Central Clarendon County in Central South Carolina, Sumter County in Central South Carolina, Southeastern Richland County in Central South Carolina, South Central Kershaw County in Central South Carolina, until 5:30 p.m. Eastern Daylight Time. At 4:40 p.m. Eastern Daylight Time, multiple severe thunderstorms were located in Richland and Sumter counties, moving northeast at 30 miles per hour. The following hazards are expected: 60 miles per hour wind gusts. Source: radar indicated. The following impacts are expected: expect damage to trees and power lines. Locations impacted include Columbia, Sumter, Bishopville, McIntyre Air Base, South Sumter, Shaw Air Base, Eastover, Congaree National Park, Oakland, Mulberry, Sumter County Airport, Gadsden, Millwood, Poinsett State Park, Maysville, King Savannah, Dalzell, Dinkins Mill, Manville, and Spring Hill. This includes the following highways: Interstate 20 in South Carolina between mile markers 109 and 120. Interstate 95 between mile markers 129 and 100.

0: Classic rock that really rocks, 94.7 The Hog. Van Halen and The Cradle Will Rock. I'm Lance. A bit earlier, Alice in Chains had a few years ago at Rock on the Range. In Columbus, Ohio, I got to go backstage and interview Sean Kinney and Mike Inez of Alice in Chains, and they've kind of had the freedom to develop and do their own thing for years now. And I asked them if they felt bad for bands out there that don't have that freedom and the pressures of trying to be somebody else or the pressures of trying to write a hit song without developing their sound. And Mike Inez had this to say.
1: God, I don't know. I don't even know if they are. We don't really I'm in such a bubble. I'm not really hip to like a lot of new music. And like, that's why I like playing some of these festivals. You get to be introduced to a lot of new music. And I'm sure the flip side of that is people that aren't into our kind of music get to see us play tonight too, you know? So, I mean, today was the first time I've ever heard a Machine Gun Kelly song or a, so I don't know. It's just, I would hate to be that person, you know, that has to cater to radio hits. Because then who's dictating what's cool to you? And do they even know what they're talking about? And what do you like? You know, that's what the whole spirit of rock and roll that Sean was talking about is, you know, playing stuff you like.
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The National Weather Service in Columbia has issued a severe thunderstorm warning for Calhoun County in central South Carolina, southwestern Clarendon County in central South Carolina, southeastern Lexington County in central South Carolina, southwestern Sumter County in central South Carolina, northern Orangeburg County in central South Carolina, southeastern Richland County in central South Carolina, until 5:30 p.m. Eastern Daylight Time. At 4:49 p.m. Eastern Daylight Time, a severe thunderstorm was located over Sandy Run, or 12 miles south of Casey, moving east at 35 miles per hour. The following hazards are expected: 60 miles per hour wind gusts. Source: radar indicated. The following impacts are expected: expect damage to trees and power lines. Locations impacted include St. Matthews, Gaston, Ellery, Congaree National Park, Santee State Park, Sandy Run, Gadsden, Poinsett State Park, Swansea, North, Pinewood, Cameron, Woodford, Poplar Creek Landing, Rimini, Fort Mott, Stumpole Landing, Lone Star, Low Falls Landing, and New Zion. This includes the following highways: Interstate 26 between mile markers 122 and 146. Interstate 95 between mile markers 101 and 105.

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WWBD, Sumter, Florence, and the PD. 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

Carolina, southwestern Clarendon County in central South Carolina, southeastern Lexington County in central South Carolina, southwestern Sumter County in central South Carolina, northern Orangeburg County in central South Carolina, southeastern Richland County in central South Carolina, until 5:30 p.m. Eastern Daylight Time. At 4:49 p.m. Eastern Daylight Time, a severe thunderstorm was located over Sandy Run, or 12 miles south of Casey, moving east at 35 miles per hour. The following hazards are expected: 60 miles per hour wind gusts. Source, radar indicated. The following impacts are expected: expect damage to trees and power lines. Locations impacted include St. Matthews, Gaston, Ellery, Congaree National Park, Santee State Park, Sandy Run, Gadsden, Poinsett State Park, Swansea, North, Pinewood, Cameron, Woodford, Poplar Creek Landing, Rimini, Fort Mott, Stumpole Landing, Lone Star, Low Falls Landing, and New Zion. This includes the following highways: Interstate 26 between mile markers 122 and 146. Interstate 95 between mile markers 101 and 105.

Muskrat, the Really Rocks, 94.7, the Hog Zeppelin, Houses of the Holy Golden Earring, Twilight Zone before that, kicking off Quitting Time, and the Police keep things rolling along. 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

The National Weather Service in Columbia has issued a severe thunderstorm warning for Lee County in central South Carolina, East Central Calhoun County in central South Carolina, Northern Clarendon County in central South Carolina, Sumter County in central South Carolina, Southeastern Richland County in central South Carolina, until 6:15 p.m. Eastern Daylight Time. At 5:25 p.m. Eastern Daylight Time, a severe thunderstorm was located over Eastover, or near McIntyre Air Base, moving northeast at 40 miles per hour. The following hazards are expected: 60 miles per hour wind gusts and quarter-size hail. Source: radar indicated. The following impacts are expected: hail damage to vehicles is expected. Expect wind damage to trees and power lines. Locations impacted include Columbia, Sumter, Bishopville, McIntyre Air Base, South Sumter, Shaw Air Base, Eastover, Oakland, Woods Bay State Park, Elliott, Mulberry, Lee State Park, Sumter County Airport, Gadsden, Millwood, Poinsett State Park, Turbyville, Maysville, Pinewood, and Lynchburg. This includes the following highways: Interstate 20 in South Carolina between mile markers 111 and 126. Interstate 95 between mile markers 126 and 146.

0: Classic Rock that really rocks, 94.7 The Hog. Take me home tonight, Eddie Money. What's happening, people? I'm Lance here, and a couple of holidays. For today, this July 10th pick, Blueberries Day. Loves me some blueberries, man. I'm down with that. Pina Colada Day is today as well. Kind of feels like a pina colada day. Barkeep, por favor. Can I get a couple of pina coladas in this joint? What's that? No drinking on the job. Man, you guys are no fun. It could be an interesting day. I'm just saying, man. No? Okay. No booze. Gotcha. It's Teddy Bear Picnic Day. What in the friggity frack is Teddy Bear Picnic Day? You know what? I don't care. Sounds like a furry thing, and though I try not to put on the judgmental hat, it always finds its way on top of my damn head. No bear picnic for today. Sorry. I do have one more for you for today. Second Friday of July, National French Fry Day. Do you think they celebrate that in France? It's not my problem, not my concern. I don't really care. I say bring on the French fries, man. I take those on a picnic with some blueberries and a pina colada, dude. I'm going to keep working on that. How about can we do a frozen pina colada? That's still a no, huh? You suck.
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The National Weather Service in Columbia has issued a severe thunderstorm warning for southeastern Calhoun County in central South Carolina, Clarendon County in central South Carolina, southwestern Sumter County in central South Carolina, northeastern Orangeburg County in central South Carolina, until 6:45 p.m. Eastern Daylight Time. At 5:38 p.m. Eastern Daylight Time, a multiple severe thunderstorms were located in Calhoun and Clarendon counties, moving east at 20 miles per hour. The following hazards are expected: 60 miles per hour wind gusts and quarter-size hail. Source: radar indicated. The following impacts are expected: hail damage to vehicles is expected. Expect wind damage to trees and power lines. Locations impacted include Orangeburg, Manning, Brookdale, St. Matthews, Holly Hill, Somerton, Ellery, Alcalu, Santee State Park, Santee Cooper Regional Airport, Claflin College, South Carolina State University, Orangeburg County Airport, Edisto Gardens, Santee, Pinewood, Cameron, Utahville, Paxville, and Vance. This includes the following highways: Interstate 26 between mile markers 144 and 166. Interstate 95 between mile markers 87 and 125.

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Pink Floyd, Money, got your dink of the day coming up very shortly. First, new survey. 2,000 U.S. adults, 41% feel guilty about using disposable products. I'm sorry, am I supposed to feel guilty about that? The environment, right, right. 57% reuse plastic bags. I do that, so there's something. 44% reuse takeout containers. I've done that, too. What am I supposed to feel bad about again? When it comes to protecting the environment, 73% think corporations have a duty to do so. I don't disagree. Really feels above my pay grade, though, if I'm being honest. 16% have canceled a brand for non-eco-friendly practices. I don't think I've done that. I'm not really into the whole canceling thing. I've had a couple of TV shows that were canceled before an official ending, so I don't know. I just like to see things through to the end, I guess. 48% said that they already experiencing effects of climate change. Listen, dude, deep convo for another day. Can we just all do better? Absolutely. Am I the bad guy here? I don't think so, but I have often wondered if deep down I'm like a sociopath. I mean, there are signs. I'm just saying, dude. No, I'm just what? Greg Allman Band. I'm no angel. That fits. 94.7 The Hog.

Classic rock that really rocks at 94.7 The Hog. I'm no angel. Greg Allman's band. I'm Lancer, your dink of the day. A couple of dinks, as a matter of fact. And I think we all got the fact sheet by now, right? A boy's brain develops slower than a girl's. And a boy's brain on alcohol doesn't really develop at all. Kind of heads in the opposite direction, really. And then dumb things happen. Not a good look. Waymo Robotaxi alerts police after teens drink and fire toy guns during ride. Hey, you want to know what would be fun? Boozing it up in a driverless car with toy guns. What could possibly go wrong? A Waymo self-driving car in California called police on two 15-year-old passengers. San Mateo police responded after Waymo reported the teens were drinking and shooting from the vehicle. Guess what? Cops hear that, and they're probably going to brace for the worst. You know what I'm saying? Oops. Idiot kids. The driverless car then pulled into a parking lot and waited for police to arrive, which they did.

0: and with guns drawn, like real guns, not toy guns. The teens had been firing gel-filled Orbeez pellets out of the moving vehicle, and that's supposed to be what? Innocent, inconspicuous good times? Stupid is, as stupid does. Police publicly scolded the teens on Facebook, noting that toy guns can cause injury and alarm, while acknowledging the situation would have been much worse had they chosen to drive impaired instead. Whether charges will be filed remains unclear. Waymo states its internal cameras and microphones may be used for safety purposes. So these kids getting off kind of easy. I'm not sure that that's the correct call here. Public flogging, at least, right? A spanking by the parents should be in play. Thank you, Dad. May I have another? No? That's off the docket. Okay, whatever, dude. That's whatever. Fine.
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0: The National Weather Service in Columbia has issued a severe thunderstorm warning for southeastern Calhoun County in central South Carolina, Clarendon County in central South Carolina, southwestern Sumter County in central South Carolina, northeastern Orangeburg County in central South Carolina, until 6:45 p.m. Eastern Daylight Time. At 5:38 p.m. Eastern Daylight Time, a multiple severe thunderstorms were located in Calhoun and Clarendon counties, moving east at 20 miles per hour. The following hazards are expected: 60 miles per hour wind gusts and quarter-size hail. Source: radar indicated. The following impacts are expected: hail damage to vehicles is expected. Expect wind damage to trees and power lines. Locations impacted include Orangeburg, Manning, Brookdale, St. Matthews, Holly Hill, Somerton, Ellery, Alcoyu, Santee State Park, Santee Cooper Regional Airport, Claflin College, South Carolina State University, Orangeburg County Airport, Edisto Gardens, Santee, Pinewood, Cameron, Utahville, Paxville, and Vance. This includes the following highways: Interstate 26 between mile markers 144 and 166. Interstate 95 between mile markers 87 and 125.
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Classic rock that really rocks at 94.7 The Hog. Too Late for Love, Def Leppard, and maybe not too late for love. Ancient, got a final heads-up headline for you for today. Ancient dating tips to find modern love. Avoid bad breath. Do your hair. Don't pick partners when drunk. Stuff that still makes sense to this day, man. Even during Roman times, before hitting the Colosseum, seeing Maximus ripping it up, pimp yourself up, dude. Never know who you're going to run into. And if you find yourself in a Roman orgy, I'm just saying, be careful. That's all I could go into more detail, but really, how many of us are hitting up a Roman orgy this weekend? Well, I mean, maybe a couple of you guys. Maybe a couple. Doors and Roadhouse Blues, 94.7 The Hog.

0: Classic rock that really rocks, 94.7 The Hog, Roadhouse Blues, The Doors. I'm Lance, and on this day, 27 years ago, today, the number one album, Significant Other by Limp Bizkit, where it stayed a total of 4 weeks, man. Sold over 10 million copies worldwide. During the recording sessions, Scott Weiland kept cruising by the studio as a vocal coach for Fred Durst. Not sure that totally worked out, but he was there. He was there for Fred. Moral support, like, I don't know. 1965, this day, the number one song, I Can't Get No Satisfaction by the Rolling Stones, where it stayed for 4 weeks. It was the first number one song in the U.S., first of many for the Rolling Stones, and a should-be birthday. Ronnie James Dio should be hitting 84 today. Died at 67 from cancer, May 16th, 2010. Misses me some Ronnie James Dio, man. Miss me some Ronnie James Dio. Motley Crue coming up. I got Poison, Alice in Chains, Tom Petty, right here, 94.7 The Hog.
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0: The National Weather Service in Columbia has issued a severe thunderstorm warning for South Central Clarendon County in Central South Carolina, Southeastern Orangeburg County in Central South Carolina, until 7:15 p.m. Eastern Daylight Time. At 6:45 p.m. Eastern Daylight Time, a severe thunderstorm was located near Eastern Lake Marion, or 19 miles northwest of Monk's Corner, moving east at 45 miles per hour. The following hazards are expected: 60 miles per hour wind gusts and quarter-size hail. Source: radar indicated. The following impacts are expected: hail damage to vehicles is expected. Expect wind damage to trees and power lines. Locations impacted include Holly Hill, Utahville, Vance, Utah Springs, Indian Bluff Recreation Park, Rocks Pond Campground and Marina, Blount's Landing, and Mill Creek Marina and Campground. This includes Interstate 26 near mile marker 169.
1: Brain Steel. We'll try that one on Four Sides next and later.
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8: Weather Channel forecast for the Midlands. Been another day of tough heat and humidity. We're tracking some thunderstorms in from the west. Had pretty good coverage over in Georgia, and some of that action moving our way for this weekend. Increasing storm chance, especially Sunday and Monday. 76 degrees, our low tonight. Isolated thunderstorms. Isolated storm Saturday, 93. Widely scattered thunderstorms Sunday, 93. I'm meteorologist Scott Lauriemore at the Weather Channel.
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0: So we began with Styx, which is appropriate since we are going to celebrate their album, The Grand Illusion, tonight, which turned 49 years young this week. And we will revisit that album tonight as our UCR Album of the Week. So get ready for that later on. If Six Was Nine, classic Jimi Hendrix, and rounding out our opening slate of vault tracks for this evening, we had a great request from Jason for a bit of Trower Power, Robin Trower's epic Bridge of Sighs. And Robin has some U.S. tour dates on tap starting in mid-September in Fort Lauderdale. So you can see all those tour dates at robintrower.com. 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Okay, it's Matt Wardlaw. We're doing it, folks. The weekend is here, and we will celebrate all night long on Ultimate Classic Rock.
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